0: it's Hunter and Kush, and in the Lowcountry, we celebrate the courage, vision, and determination that built our nation and continues to inspire us today.
1: 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South Carolina fought and outsmarted the British with palmetto trees that absorbed cannon fire. Charleston's independence was won with trees, dude.
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0: Hunter and Kush, and in the Lowcountry, we celebrate the courage, vision, and determination that built our nation and continues to inspire us today. 92.5 Kicking Country honors America's 250th birthday, because here in South Carolina, we've always been the revolution. South Carolina fought and outsmarted the British with palmetto trees that absorbed cannon fire. Charleston's independence was won with trees, dude.
1: That's right, trees!
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0: In studio with Andrea from Deepwater Vineyard. And Andrea, you brought in a special guest today, and I'm so excited to see your husband sitting here, Jesse.
5: I know, it's so fun.
6: Hey, everybody.
0: So we talked to Andrea a lot about what's going on at the vineyard, but what is one of your favorite things about the vineyard?
6: I love to be able to share it with people. It's such a beautiful property, and just seeing people come out and see their reaction and just telling me, you know, how beautiful it is and what a good time they have. And I think that's the ultimate goal of what we're doing. I mean, there's a million things to always do on a farm and with the vineyard or the winery, but that's that's probably one of my favorite things, is just being able to experience that. I mean, the winemaking itself is so much fun. We have such a great team, and getting to sample wine isn't too bad either.
0: Not too bad.
6: And going back to the team, I mean, owning a small business is difficult, but when you have such an awesome staff, it just makes it that much easier.
0: Well, I'm glad that you share it with the Lowcountry, because it's one of my favorite spots. And if you haven't made it out to the vineyard in a while, I highly encourage you to get out there. You can find out more information where, Andrea?
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1: This weekend is opening weekend. Yeah, baseball season's underway. We're talking about something more important. Opening weekend for the Charleston County Water Parks. I'm Brian Cleary, and today on Low Country Forever, we'll talk about the water parks and some other programs going on in Charleston County this summer with Sarah Reynolds. She's the Public Information Coordinator for the Charleston County Parks and Recreation Department. Sarah, let's start here. How about you take me on a tour of all three Charleston County water parks?
2: Absolutely, yes. We have three water parks in the Charleston area that are owned by Charleston County Parks. There's one in Mount Pleasant. I usually say that's like our most intimate water park. It's within Palmetto Islands County Park in Mount Pleasant, and it's called Splash Island. That one, it's great for, I would say, like toddlers through preteens. Mm-hmm. There's a big kiddie pool area with all kinds of sprays and waterfalls. And there's also a zero entry activity pool that's good for the a little bit older kids. There's some smaller slides that are great for the little ones. But then there's also one larger slide there too. So that's a good spot for, I would say, toddlers through like younger children especially, but up to preteens.
1: So Wanamaker Park in Mount Pleasant, that's where to head for that. Let's jump over to James Island County Park.
2: James Island County Park, yes, we have Splash Zone Water Park at James Island County Park. It's within the park as well. That one is our mid-size water park. So it's like a great mix of like toddler friendly through big kids, I would say. There's a big leisure pool out there. There are two slides. There's a 200-foot tube slide and a 200-foot open slide. There's a rainforest play structure that is really cool. It's called the Rainforest. There's all these slides and sprays, and it's just a big spot where there's lots of water going everywhere. So kids love that because it's just a fun spot. There's some interactive elements too. There's a 500-foot lazy river at Splash Zone on James Island as well. And yeah, there's just something for everyone, I would say, out there. So that's a great spot as well.
1: So we've got Palmetto Island County Park in Mount Pleasant. We've got James Island County Park, obviously, in James Island. So let's move over to North Charleston and Wanamaker Park.
2: Yeah, at Wanamaker County Park in North Charleston, right outside the park, we have our largest water park in the Charleston area. It's called Whirlin' Waters Adventure Water Park. That one is over 15 acres in size. So it's a big water park. But there's absolutely something for everyone at that water park. There's a big kiddie pool area for the little ones with a bunch of different slides and interactive elements and smaller pools. And on the opposite end of the spectrum, there are a bunch of really thrilling slides as well. So there's a tubular twister tube slides. There's a mat racer slide called Riptide Run. It's like a 6-lane mat racer slide. You kind of race down to the bottom. There's a big multi-person raft slide complex called the Washout. That one's really cool as well. So those are for kind of like the thrill seekers. And then kind of in between, we have a lazy river that's 870 feet long. So it's a really big one, just a great spot to just relax and float on the water. There's also a wave pool called the Big Kahuna Wave Pool. It's 27,000 square feet in size, so it's a pretty considerable size wave pool. And they have different types of wave action that happen every, I want to say like maybe 10, 15 minutes, something like that.
1: Right.
2: The waves start, and that's a fun place to go hang out as well. And then there's also some smaller slides for the little ones. Then there's another area kind of similar to Splash Zone. It's called the Big Splash Treehouse, a play structure. Again, it's all these slides and things you can climb up on. And then there's a big bucket on top of that that dumps like 1,000 gallons of water every so often. It's really fun. An alarm goes off, the water comes down. So that's a really fun one as well. That's a great water park. It's pretty large in size. So I would maybe start with one of the other ones and kind of work your way up there because it's a lot to take in, but it's super fun.
1: Three places to be to stay cool this summer thanks to Charleston County Parks and Recreation. Now, in terms of, we've mentioned opening weekend, what's the schedule this year for the Charleston County water parks?
2: Yeah, so each water park has a little bit of a different schedule. Over in Mount Pleasant, they're open weekends right now through Memorial Day, and then they're going to be open daily through August 2nd. So May 30th through August 2nd, they'll be open every day. The hours will vary at each of these parks per day, but on Saturdays, they're all open 10 to 6. During the week, they're open more 10 to 5, and then Sundays, 1 to 6. Splash Zone is a similar schedule. They're going to be open daily through August 9th, so a little bit later in the season.
1: Okay.
2: And then Whirlin' Waters, that one is going to be open daily. Again, it's open weekends now and Memorial Day, but it's open daily starting May 30th through August 9th. And they'll be open Saturdays and Sundays, 10 to 6, Monday through Friday, 10 to 5. So plenty of time to come out.
1: When I'm getting ready to bring my family there, should I be buying tickets online? Can I just buy them at the gate? Do you have a preference?
2: You can just buy them at the gate for the most part. If you're going to be coming a couple times, you might want to look into possibly getting one of our splash passes for sure. The admission at each water park varies. So general admission at Splash Island and Mount Pleasant starts at $9.99. And then we also offer discounts for seniors, younger kids, and after 3 p.m. And it goes up to $25.99 at Whirlin' Waters for general admission. So yeah, if you're going to be coming more than a couple times, it might be worth looking into one of our season passes, which are called splash passes.
1: That splash pass is really the best deal of the summer, let's be honest.
2: It is.

0: Yeah, and it'll give you something to do. Like every time it's hot outside, you just head out to the water park and there's your day. Yeah.
1: And then you can go back and use it all the time. Charleston County Water Parks are open. Our subject today here on Low Country Forever. I'm Brian Cleary. We're talking today with Sarah Reynolds, who is the Public Information Coordinator from Charleston County Parks and Recreation. So let's talk more about some of the other things that are going on. We'll stay with the water, though, because there are some inclusive swim nights at the water parks. Explain to people what the inclusive swim nights are.
0: So inclusive swim nights are intended for people with disabilities and their caregivers and friends and family. And the idea is that they are held after hours at the water park. So they're held in the evenings on select nights throughout the summer. Each water park will host one or two of these throughout the summer. There's a couple times to come out. And it usually starts out 6:30 to 8:30 p.m. We reopen the water park and it's just for people with disabilities and their friends. You can buy the tickets just at the event, honestly. But it's a chance for people to come out. It's a less stimulating environment. It's more sensory friendly. You know, it's quieter. The crowds are a lot smaller, obviously. We turn the music down and stuff like that. So it's just a nice chance for people to come out and just enjoy the pool. We have water wheelchairs and regular wheelchairs available too, if anyone needs those. You can actually get out in the water and float a little bit. So yeah, it's just a really nice opportunity to come out and enjoy the activities out there. It's like a normal evening at the water park. We'll have lifeguards, concessions, all that. So it's a nice chance to come out after hours and have a quieter, more calm experience.
1: And this is a nice function of Charleston County Parks and Recreation, the inclusive swim nights. That's not the only event that you do that is inclusive. There's other things that Parks and Recreation Department is doing throughout the year.
0: Absolutely. We have events throughout the whole year. Like you said, we have an inclusive prom in the fall. We have inclusive dances throughout the year as well. And we have a silent disco. So we have a lot of opportunities for people to come out and socialize and just have a good time and enjoy the parks. Yeah, we're very happy to be able to offer that.
1: And everyone's obviously familiar with the water parks. Let me ask you something else water-wise. The West County Aquatic Center in Hollywood, kind of, I don't know if underrated is the word to use, but not as many people are aware of that facility.
0: That's true. Yeah, it opened. So it's been open, I think, around 7-8 years now, the West County Aquatic Center. That's in Hollywood. It's a 6,000 square foot seasonal outdoor pool. It has like zero entry. It's a beautiful facility. It's located near the library and town hall out there in Hollywood. We offer swimming lessons out there. There's a competitive swim team called the Wahoos that is swimming out there now too. So it is starting to take off a lot, but yeah, I think a lot of people are still finding out about that one. And it's a great place to go in the summer because admission is just $2 per person to get in. If you have the gold pass, you'll get in for free, or you can buy a pass for the season and it's just $25. So that's a nice place to go swim too.
1: And I mentioned the splash pass is probably the best bargain for the summer, but you said the word gold pass. Those are the magic words. The gold pass probably is the best deal for anybody who goes to the park.
0: I agree. The gold pass is a great thing to invest in this time of year. It doesn't cover the water parks, but it does cover the aquatic center. It covers our beach parks, parking at Folly Beach County Park, Isle of Palms, Beach Walker. And if you live in Charleston County, it's $84 for a full calendar year, and that covers your whole vehicle of people. So your whole family and your car will get into a lot of our facilities for free. And that also covers James Island County Park, Wanamaker, a bunch of other parks for a full year.
1: Yeah, if you're somebody who regularly goes to the parks a month or two in, and that has covered you for the whole year, it's really a great deal. Check out the Gold Pass for the Charleston County Parks. I'm Brian Cleary. Today on Low Country Forever, we're talking to Sarah Reynolds, who's the Public Information Coordinator for the Charleston County Parks and Recreation Commission. Obviously, water parks are going to take up all the oxygen in the room in terms of what people are thinking about in the summer. But you guys have a ton of events that are happening. Can you give me some highlights of what I can experience this summer?
0: Sure. Yeah, we have a lot of other events at the county parks. A couple of those come top of mind. We have some pier dance events. So we have an event called Dancing on the Cooper that takes place at the end of the Mount Pleasant Pier on select Friday evenings. We have live bands performing out there. It's super fun. And then on the Folly Beach Pier, we have the counterpart out there is called Moonlight Mixers. We have either a DJ or a live band performing out there on select Friday evenings. So fun places to go out, dance, socialize, just have a good time, or just watch other people dance.
1: And the ticket prices on these events, I mean, they are so reasonable, particularly when you think of going to a concert or something else. You get the great live music, you get dance, $10 sometimes for that?
0: Yes, it's $10 if you buy your tickets in advance. I think it's 12 or 15 at the gate for both of those pier dances. So yeah, definitely very reasonable. It's just a fun event. A great place to go also in the summer at night because, you know, you have the water out there and the cool breezes and sunset views. And so really fun too.
1: I'm not much of a shag dancer. Not that it's all shag, but I'm not much of a dancer. So what else should I be doing with Charleston County Parks and Rec this summer?
0: We also have some great yoga events coming up if you're interested in yoga. We have some evening yoga events. We have a yoga festival coming up on June 18th. We have some beach yoga, a starlight yoga program on July 9th. That one's just $12 to register for that one.

0: We also have, it's another music event, but you don't necessarily have to dance. We have Reggae Nights summer concert series at James Island County Park. So that's also on select Friday evenings, and that event is free if you have the gold pass. So it's a really fun, basically like a reggae concert in the park at James Island County Park. You can bring chairs and blankets and just enjoy some reggae music.
1: Another reason to get the gold pass. But one thing I've noticed about all the Charleston County, your parks and recreation events, it seemed like you guys focused to keep the prices very family friendly.
0: We do. We try really hard. That's kind of part of the Charleston County Parks model too. We do charge a little bit of tax money to Charleston County residents, but then we try to keep costs low for, you know, like admission to our water parks and our events and stuff to kind of even it out. We try to price things as low as we can, for sure.
1: So you know the park's ins and outs. Can you throw me a tip somewhere? James Island County Park, if you go, where's my secret place? Or is there somewhere that you think is underappreciated at Wanamaker Park? Have you got any hints for me that way?
0: So if you're talking James Island County Park, the trails out there, if you haven't gone walking on the trails, there's some really beautiful, like, hidden spots along. You have to walk away. So there's some just beautiful spots to sit and just take in the marsh views out there. That's a great spot. Another park with beautiful views like that, that I think a lot of people maybe are still learning about, is Palmetto Islands County Park in Mount Pleasant. Because I think a lot of people go there for the water park or the playground. But the trails out there are absolutely gorgeous. And there's kayak launches and there's fishing docks out there as well. I love going out to that park just for walks or just take in nature. There's a whole area called Nature Island. There's a boardwalk that goes out there. A lot of people don't know about that as well. Stono River County Park is another really hidden gem, I feel like. It's kind of between Johns Island and West Ashley off of Main Road, and it's on the Stono River, and there's beautiful boardwalks out there, so great places to... I just think hitting up some of our trails at the county parks and just taking in nature and the views out there, something a lot of people miss when they go to the parks.
1: People, I think, oh yeah, there's three or four parks in Charleston County. There are so many more. Even when you said Stono, I'm like, oh, I forgot about Stono. How many parks do we actually have?
0: Roughly like 15. It depends on, like, I guess your definition of park.
1: Sure.
0: We also, from a Cloud Plantation historic site, Skate Charleston, the skate park, Caw Caw Interpretive Center out in Ravenel, which again is another beautiful place to go for a walk if you're into nature or birding. That's like a birding hotspot. Wanamaker, like I said, Laurel Hill County Park in Mount Pleasant, which is another beautiful place to go for walks. And there's more too. Like, yeah, we manage some of the boat landings around here. Yeah, we're actually pretty busy.
1: And that's why you're so busy. So if I want to keep up on what's happening with Parks and Recreation website, where should I go?
0: CharlestonCountyParks.com is our website. We actually just launched a new website a couple of months ago, so we're hoping it's even more user-friendly than our old one. So you can just go to CharlestonCountyParks.com and you can find out all the information there.
1: Do I stay up to date with you on social media as well?
0: Yes, absolutely. Yes, you can search for us on social media. We're on Facebook, Instagram, and X. Yes.
1: There's always something going on at one of the many Charleston County parks. Take advantage of all they have to offer. Sarah Reynolds is the Public Information Coordinator with Charleston County Parks and Recreation Department and our guest today on Low Country Forever.
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1: May is National Foster Care Month. What is it that you know or don't know about foster care? I'm Brian Cleary, and today on Low Country Forever, hopefully we can answer your questions with Luis Juarez, who is the Retention and Growth Coordinator with the National Youth Advocate Program, and also John Small, a Licensing Coordinator with that same National Youth Advocate Program. John, let me start with you. How do you explain to people exactly what foster care is?
10: So foster care is when a child enters a place where they have been removed from the family. And the purpose of foster care is to provide a stable, safe, and loving home for those youth that have been moved and removed from their home. And we have a charge to do and get those foster parents because we don't have nearly enough foster parents or foster homes for the children that are in foster care in South Carolina.
1: Let me ask you about the children in the foster care program. Just because a boy or a girl is in foster care, that doesn't mean they're a bad child, does it?
10: Absolutely not.

0: we are there to step in and to provide some stability, provide stable and safe housing for those youth.
1: I just have a feeling that may be one of the misconceptions about foster care, that we're talking about bad kids, and we're not. So, Louise, tell me another one of the misconceptions that you deal with when it comes to foster care and foster parents.
2: One of the biggest misconceptions that people think is that they have to be perfect, wealthy, live in a huge house. And the reality of it all is that children really just need a safe and stable support system, caring adults that are willing to provide that stability and that compassion overall that can really change the child's life.
1: So I don't need to be wealthy to be a foster care parent, but who is that? Who can be a good foster care parent?
2: You can be married, you can be single, you can be a first-time parent, an inexperienced parent. We provide a lot of trainings that you need. So you can literally just start off by joining one of our info sessions that we have and learn more, and that would be the first step. But really, you don't have to be wealthy, you don't have to have a big home. You can live in an apartment, it doesn't necessarily have to be a home.
1: You mentioned being a first-time or an inexperienced parent. What if I've never been a parent? Does that preclude me from being a foster care parent?
2: We, like I said, we have the trainings to provide for you. We just ask that you be at least 21 years of age.
1: So John Luis touched on it, but let me follow up with you. I think I'm ready to take that first step. What is that first step to become a foster care parent?
0: So there are many, many avenues to take. With NIAP specifically, we have yard signs that are out. It's all over our website. But if you look up nyap.org, you will be able to be put in contact with somebody. We're across many states, but for South Carolina specific, you'd call that number and they'll get you in contact with us. And then they'll hit the info session. Usually Luis does that, but I step in when I am able to. And after the info session, then the families come to me. And then we do a one-on-one, close and personal deep dive into all the documents and all the requirements that it's going to take. We like to do that one-on-one with the families so you know exactly what's going to be, you know, required of you during this process.
1: So, John, the check that you're talking about isn't necessarily a negative thing. I've got to think that the National Youth Advocate Program does this as much as anything for the safety of the child.
0: Absolutely. So as the licensing coordinator, I have about 45 to 60 days to work with the family, do a deep dive into the many factors of the family. But during that time, I'm asking questions about the past, present, and the future of that family, what that's going to look like. And then I have to send a document to the state and write out basically a thesis about the family, because I am the one that's working with the family closely. And so I have to make this document, this paper, readable in a way that if a stranger were to read it, they would know all about this family. And then we get the final approval from DSS. But during that 45 to 60 day time, I am doing investigative work, making sure that the family is going to be a perfect fit for NIAP, but also just fostering in general.
1: May is National Foster Care Month, so we're talking about foster care here with me, Brian Cleary, on Low Country Forever. From the National Youth Advocate Program, John Small, a licensing coordinator, and Luis Juarez, the retention and growth coordinator with the organization, join me. Luis, we say that there's a need for adult families to enter into foster care. Can you give us an idea of how desperate that need is?
2: So there's a huge need in South Carolina. Currently, there are over 3,500 youth in the system, and unfortunately, we don't have enough homes. So our goal here is to recruit as many foster families as we can to provide a safe and stable home for these kids. Again, there's a huge need throughout all South Carolina.
1: So if I make that decision to decide I want to become a foster parent, can you explain to me what kind of support I'll get from the National Youth Advocate Program?
2: So at NIAP, we do emphasize, and we're really, really big on walking this journey with you. We never want you to feel like you're alone at any point. From the moment that you call in inquiring about what fostering is, I'm the one that talks to you first, and I'm the one that helps you walk through that journey. And then once I forward you to the licensing process, John is there to walk that journey with you. We also have, like we mentioned earlier, training. We have a 24/7 online call that you can call at any time. And just overall, making sure that communication is always there and that you're being put first as well as the kids, just making sure that you're there with us all the time.
1: I think it's somewhat easy for people to come up with reasons not to become a foster parent. Let's flip that around, though. Can one of you jump in and share some reasons why it would be great for someone to become a foster parent?
0: I'll jump into that one. The biggest thing, stability for our youth, love and care. But also, we have to think about sometimes when our youth come into care, they are removed from some pretty harsh situations. And our foster parents are the ones there to give the youth a different outlook on life, especially teenagers. We have a lot of teenage youth in foster care, and that's a very pivotal moment for

0: are teen youth. You know, they have had, what, 10, 12, 13 years, and now somebody is able to kind of change that outlook and change the whole trajectory of their life. So that love portion comes into there as well. But we're also big on keeping the family unit together. So during that process, we want to have our foster parents keep contact with biological parents and family, because that child has a sense of community that we still need to uphold. But also during that time, what we've seen is that the foster parents and the biological families come together and they help each other. They work on these things that may need to be rectified before their youth can go back home. And then after the youth goes back home, they still have contact. Birthday parties are conjoined, all of these things. Like I said, we focus on the whole family. So that big portion of keeping the family unit together, the community, love, and stability.
1: John, I've got to admit, I'm a little bit surprised to hear you talk about bringing together the foster care family and the biological family. I think maybe the misconception is that you try to keep those two apart, but it seems to me that you're saying it's important when possible to bring those two entities together.
0: Absolutely. When it's safe for the youth and safe for the family. Obviously, if the judge states that there can be no contact, then we don't go beyond that. But what we have seen is that when the families work together, foster families and biological families, it all works for that one goal of getting the family to a place better than where we were before. So yeah, a lot of people think keeping them separate and the foster family shouldn't talk to the biological family, but there's a lot of magic that comes out of that when they do communicate. I mean, jointly going to educational conferences or meetings at the school, dentist appointments. We try to keep that level of compatibility, but also community there, because it all works at the end for that one goal. For one, the child, but also keeping the community together.
1: So Luis mentioned earlier in our interview about perhaps being as many as 3,500 kids in South Carolina in search of foster homes. What's happening with those kids right now? Where are they at?
0: So with that 3,500, 3,800 children that are in foster care, like I said, we don't have nearly enough foster homes. So sometimes those youth are in facilities, sometimes they're in group homes, and sometimes they have to sleep in the offices, the DSS offices, or places to where they can have somewhere to lay their head, because like I said, the amount of youth that are coming in, we don't have nearly enough foster homes. So there are alternatives that are being put in place, but our biggest thing is that we're talking about children here. Mm-hmm. They need a bed, a dresser, closet, a shower, some place to say, this is my home away from home. Or if not, then this is my home from now on. So we want them to be in these foster homes. But unfortunately, because of the amount of children that are being brought in, we don't have nearly enough homes. So there are alternatives that are put in place for those youth.
1: So John, that just illustrates the need and the urgency of folks getting involved in foster care. It's what we're talking about here on Low Country Forever. John is John Small, a licensing coordinator with the National Youth Advocate Program. We're also joined by Luis Juarez. Luis is the retention and growth coordinator with the National Youth Advocate Program. I'm Brian Cleary, and Luis, as the retention and growth coordinator, how do you do retention?
2: So retention, we really focus on keeping the families happy and helping them feel safe as well. So a lot of the retention comes in play that we do events for the families, just overall helping them feel supported.
1: So if I'm a foster parent with the National Youth Advocate Program, what you're saying is I'll have the opportunity to talk and share experiences with other families, that this isn't a kind of I'm doing this and it's a secretive thing.
2: Not at all. We have a Facebook group where all the foster families are invited to be part of, and we try to post almost weekly just different topics where everybody can jump in and then just communicate with each other. And again, we have community events where we invite the foster families and even the community to come and be part of as well.
1: So you both have touched on it, that the goal here in the end is to get these children to a better place as you're dealing with these kids. What's the most common emotional challenge that children face when entering foster care?
0: So the most common are the transitional effects when a child is first removed from the home and then they're placed with strangers. You get what I'm saying? I mean, these are people that the children have never known. And so it's a transitional period that can be very difficult. But also with the trauma that they have faced to be removed, that's another level. It's a multi-level trauma thing. When a child is removed, then they're in the home, then you have to get them adjusted, maybe a new schedule, new schools, new friends. There's multi levels with trauma that goes with, but that's the biggest thing that we're seeing, those challenges when they first come into care and get placed. But like Luis was saying, with the training that we send out weekly, we're also in the home every week when a child is placed with our foster parents. So our treatment coordinators go in there.

0: and they see the children, speak with them alone to see how they're doing, but also speak with the family to see how the transition is going. And if there's anything that the family needs, NIAP is going to get it. We're going to try our best to get it. I mean, I bought beds, pillows, all of the things. We just want to make sure, like I said, home away from home. We want to have a sense of normalcy with these children. And we don't want it to seem like it is what it is. It's foster care. But we don't want the child thinking about that all the time. Oh, I've got to keep this way because this isn't mine. We want you to feel safe, loved, and stable in these homes.
1: So at the end of the day, and obviously we're not going to hit it every time, but is the goal here family reunification?
0: Absolutely. At NIAP, our goal is 100% always to reunify when it is safe and appropriate to do so. During that time, like I said, we're working with our foster families, but also trying to achieve that goal of the biological family getting better than we were before. But yes, the goal is always reunification because we do not want to break the family unit. If the family unit is broken, that is because a judge has ordered it to do so. And even then, comes adoption. And we just had 3 adoptions that we did, got another one coming up. And during that time, NIAP also assists with that. So any of the paperwork for adoption, interviewing, things like that, we work very closely with the regional adoptions offices. Because if we can't have the child reunified with the family, we want the child to be unified with the foster family that they've been with. Because there's a sense of normalcy there, love, and stability.
1: Luis, I'm hoping at least one adult listening to us has become a little interested in thinking, hey, I want to check out the National Youth Advocate Program. Maybe this is something that I can help with. What would their first step be in getting more information?
2: So we have a wonderful website. It's NIAP.org, and that's NYAP.org. We also have a lot of yard signs out in the community, and then we can also receive direct phone calls. So my number is 839-221-3337, and that comes directly to me. I'm the recruiter. I'll be more than happy to assist anybody who wants to start the journey.
1: John, outside of the numbers of volunteers and foster parents that you need, what do you think the biggest challenge facing the National Youth Advocate Program is?
0: Well, the other big thing is we want people to foster who really have the heart for it, who really, really have the pull to say, I want to help these youth. Not because your friend did it, not because you heard us talking on the radio. We want, obviously, the conversation that we're having now to be for you to get into fostering, but you have to want it for yourself. You have to want and sit down with your family and make that conscious decision, because it can't just be one person in the family making the decision. Everyone has to come to that full realization that we are going to almost put our lives on pause for a little bit and help someone else out, because the need that we have is less than the need than they have. There's a greater need in there. So it's the people who really, really have that pull to say, I want to make a change in the lives of the youth in South Carolina.
1: So at the end of the day, we should point out the need here is real. The urgency is real. It's National Foster Care Month. That's why we're talking about it right now. But this need is not going to go away tomorrow. So maybe we could share the good side of being a foster care parent, because I've got to think at the end of the day, when you're helping a child like that, it's got to feel good.
0: Absolutely. I mean, there's many, many stories that I've heard. I've only been working in this role for 2 years, but in my 2 years, many people have come across my desk, and many, many great stories about how when the youth came into their home first and till now, how things have changed, how some behaviors aren't even spiking up when there might be some tension in the home, or, you know, if the child has disabilities or learning disabilities, how those things have moved to a different degree, and we don't have to do as much work because the family really is putting in that work behind them.
1: If you're part of a family and perhaps think that foster care is something you're interested in, find out more. We've got information for you on the events page of the Charleston Media Solutions radio station you're listening to right now. 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Luis Suarez is the retention and growth coordinator with the National Youth Advocate Program, and John Small is a licensed coordinator with that organization. And those two gentlemen today are guests on Low Country Forever.
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0: with me. Now we know everyone's got an era, and it's almost summer, so the VOD is totally pink. Five, Kicking Country is sending you to see Megan Maroney, the Cloud Nine Tour in Greensboro, North Carolina. 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

me. 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Kicking Country is sending you to see Megan Maroney, the Cloud Nine Tour, in Greensboro, North Carolina. So girl, get your pink, your bestie, and let's go! 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Tickets, hotel, done. The only thing hotter will be your group chat. 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

0: at Megan Maroney, the Cloud 9 Tour. 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And you. 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

0: Hunter and Kush, and in the Lowcountry, we celebrate the courage, vision, and determination that built our nation and continues to inspire us today. 92.5 Kickin' Country honors America's 250th birthday, because here in South Carolina, we've always been the revolution. South Carolina fought and outsmarted the British with palmetto trees that absorbed cannon fire. Charleston's independence was won with trees, dude. That's right, trees! How we roll. 92.5 Kickin' Country celebrates America's 250th, and the story is still being written on 92.5 Kickin' Country.
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2: All right, we'll start your Mahemana Monday out with a keyword. Why not? So you can go see Morgan Wallen in Baltimore. You want to do the honors there, Jessica?
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3: Morgan.
2: Yeah, you will be. Automatically. Kickin' Country. Oops.

0: euphoria last night, fell asleep, and then, man, when I woke up this morning, I was like, huh? It was one of those out and an up. And it felt like a Ronda Rousey armbar. That's what Monday feels like. Like, you just wake up, you're in the armbar, you don't even know what happened. Did you watch any of the fight?
1: I didn't even know there was a fight.
0: Okay, it was a big, big deal. I don't watch UFC, by the way.
1: I found out about it yesterday on social media, that people yelling about how quick it was.
0: See, yeah. I'm not mad because I don't watch UFC. Mm-hmm. I can imagine what it would be like if you paid millions of dollars or whatever it is to go to these fights. It was the last fight, and it was a big one because Ronda Rousey hasn't done any sort of MMA stuff in, like, I think, 10 years.
1: Right? Mm-hmm.
0: And then Gina Carano, who now looks like a Kardashian model. She used to be all beefy and jacked up. Like, she was jacked, man. Like, she had muscles. She had lots of muscles.
2: One of the jokes in the first Deadpool movie that she was in was he called her Jose Canseco.
0: Yeah, yeah.
2: Because she was so big.
0: Yeah, she took all the roids, I think. So anyway, she starts doing this Muay Thai. I guess she lost 100 pounds. Mm-hmm. She looks great. Yeah. Like, looks amazing. And you're thinking, okay, I'm going to get a fight. And I don't know if any of us remember the Tyson fight. That was fun, wasn't it?
2: Ugh.
0: With Jake Paul. I think that lasted all of about 3 rounds, I think it was.
2: It was boring.
0: Yeah, but like the lead up to it, this is what's great. The lead up was amazing.
2: Oh, yeah.
0: Because everybody's watching Tyson. Everyone's like, man, it's Mike Tyson. We're going to get old school Mike Tyson. You see all the training videos. 3 rounds done. Tyson looked like a different person.
2: We got old Mike Tyson.
0: We got very old Mike Tyson.
2: Not old school.
0: So fast forward to UFC. I don't watch it. I know a lot of people do. It's very popular. I was like, huh, let me see what's happening. So it's about 11 o'clock. Tracks, right? So they're going to put this thing late. And so I'm like, I'll watch it. I know who Ronda Rousey is. She went to WWE for a while. Mm-hmm. I know who Gina Carano is. Let's see what these ladies got. Big hype. They're walking down. The crowd's nuts. And if you haven't seen it, literally, here's the fight.
3: The first of a scheduled 5 rounds at 145 pounds. Oh, immediately, Rousey takes Carano down, but Carano looking for the guillotine. And Rousey pops her head out in full mount, ground and pound. Rousey looking for the arm, and already the arm, it's over. Mamma mia.
0: Mamma mia.
2: It's
0: Mamma
2: over.
0: Mia. That was not even, I think they said 17. I think it was less than that. If you talk about when she got dropped to the armbar, you know how much she got paid? Gina Carano for one armbar from Ronda Rousey. Anybody want to take any guesses?
2: Oh, she got $1 million.
0: Million?
2: Yeah.
0: And then what did Rousey get?
2: I don't know.
0: God, I would take an armbar from Ronda Rousey because she's like the queen of the armbar.
2: Yeah, that's her
0: thing. I'd take that down for $1 million, but then the people in the audience are all ticked off.
2: I mean, I got 10 seconds.
0: Mm-hmm.
2: And that's 10 seconds. And that's past Mamma Mia.
0: So that's past Mamma Mia.
2: Mamma Mia was after the fight.
0: And then they hugged. At the end of it. They hugged.
2: Easiest money ever, babe.
1: She hugged her because she gave her $1 million.
0: Well,
1: she just got $1 million. No, but we're getting texts on the text line basically saying 17 seconds. So, like, the whole fight was less than 17 seconds. Tim said it wasn't UFC. It was a Netflix special.
0: It wasn't Netflix. And
1: it wasn't even UFC.
0: Oh, right. Yeah. And then what Netflix does now is they take all their Netflix shows and they just stuff it in. So they're like, all the stars came out tonight. And you're like, what stars? So anyway, that's what Monday feels like to me. The transition from Sunday to Monday is literally a Ronda Rousey armbar.
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0: 10.5 seconds. There you go. But at the end of the day, if I'm Ronda Rousey or if I'm freaking Gina Carano, I'm loving life.
2: Yeah.
0: They worked us again.
2: She makes $10 million a minute.
0: Yeah. Not a bad little haul, is it?
2: I know. It's a good work if you can get it.

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Text it to 972-9292 and you got a shot at Morgan Wallen tickets in Baltimore. We'll take care of the hotel, flight, and everything. So I don't know how you guys feel about Monday. I was in a deep sleep. I watched

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5: I know how most of us feel today, although good news is that we're going towards Memorial Day, so an extended weekend coming up. But today feels like a Ronda Rousey armbar that you paid way too much money to see, and then you're like, that's it? 17 seconds. Do we have that audio again, Kush? Do you
6: mean the whole fight?
5: Yeah. I mean, I think we have time.
6: You think?
5: We have plenty. We could play it five times. We could play it 45 times, probably, and still be on time. Here's what Monday feels like, at least to me.
7: Get it on! The first of a scheduled five
5: up.
7: Rounds and 145 pounds.
5: Oh, triple
7: in
5: the belly.
7: Rousey takes Carano down, but Carano looking for the guillotine.
5: Trying to recover.
7: Rousey pops her head out in full mount, ground and pound. Rousey looking for the arm, and already the arm, it's over. Mamma mia.
5: Mamma mia, I just made $1 million. Now, I don't watch UFC. I know a lot of people do. And some people go, and they live for this. But I knew Ronda and Gina, so I was kind of a Fairweather fan. Gina, of course, got kicked off of The Mandalorian because she bebop booped, and people got mad at that. And so she's been kind of quiet for a while. It's been, 17 years, I think, since she's actually been in the ring.
6: Oh, nine.
5: Yeah. Gina Carano. Yeah. So they both look amazing. If you watched any of it, they come out there like this is the Met Gala, except not as weird. Yeah. They've got these beautiful dresses on. Gina Carano looks absolutely stunning. Mm-hmm. And if you know anything about her, when she was really into her movie roles, she was working out hard.
6: She was ripped.
5: Right? Yeah. I mean, she was ripped.
6: She's holy.
5: Yeah. And so do you think they're both at a point, both Ronda Rousey and Gina Carano, and they're like, okay, listen, we both look really hot right now. Don't mess this up too bad. Like, I'll take a little tap. Let's do a WWE thing. Because, right. You know, she was in.

0: WWE, Ronda Rousey. So you think they're like, listen, just make the punch look kind of, I'll hit the mat and it'll look like I'm kind of coming up on the ground and pound.
1: Yeah, please don't damage the moneymaker.
0: Right. And then, right, don't damage the moneymaker. And then, look, throw me in the arm bar, $1 million, you get 9, I get 1, we go home. How's that sound?
1: Boom.
0: Sounds pretty good to me. I'd do that, wouldn't you?
1: Yeah.
0: Yeah,
1: watch this. I'm going to tap. Oh, I just got $1 million.
0: Yeah. Oh, yeah.
1: Yeah.
0: Our engineer, Mad Jitsu, we call him Mad Jitsu because he does jiu-jitsu. Mm-hmm. Does he do Muay Thai, too? I think he does.
1: I don't know.
0: I'd let him put me in an arm bar for a mil.
1: Yeah.
0: Easy mil, right in front of the boss.
1: I let him do it to me for free.
0: Yeah, you did. Did it hurt?
1: It didn't, because he didn't make it hurt, but I could feel that it would have been oof.
0: Yeah.
1: It was scary, because you could feel why people tap in a second as soon as somebody applies it. Let him get you into an arm bar there, Jessica.
2: I would, for $1 million, yeah.
1: How much would it cost to snap your arm?
2: Ooh, I don't want to break anything.
0: No, I don't see exactly.
1: $2 million?
2: I don't want to break anything.
0: That's exactly it. No. No, dude. That's it. That's the no.
2: I don't know. For $3 million, maybe. I need to sleep on that one. Like, I need to, like, take 24 hours.
0: I couldn't listen to it snap. I couldn't listen to it snap. I'm with Jessica. Like, I'm too pretty for this right now. Just throw me down. We have a deal that everybody hyped up. I don't care about the crowd. What difference does it make? We got your money now.
1: Oh, yeah.
0: We got your money.
1: Mm-hmm.
0: Right?
1: Yeah, but I learned my lesson a while ago. I forgot what I paid. No, a friend of mine paid for something, and I went and watched it, and it was one of those old fighters coming back, and it's just like, it's terrible. So I won't pay for anything anymore because I'm afraid of something like that.
0: But I still get taken every time. I watched it because I knew it's like WWE. I'll watch WrestleMania, and then I'll go, that sucked. Why did I watch that? Why did I spend 3 hours there? But I think they don't care at this point.
1: You're a big fan of that, though, so that makes sense. I mean,
0: right.
1: But it's like some people go out of their way to watch this.
0: Well, that's what I'm saying.
1: The curiosity. I mean, you know, and it's just like, wow. And then they get up and hug. And I don't expect them to hate each other. And then Jake Paul's there next to him taking pretty pictures and all. And if Jake Paul's involved, the fix is in.
0: They got to sell more Prime.
1: Yeah.
0: That's what they got to move that Prime.
1: Yeah, they do.
0: That's what they got to do. But anyway, 17 seconds if you did see it. If you haven't, just go back. I mean, literally, it'll take you 17 seconds, yep. You know, getting ready.
1: It'll take you longer to find it on the internet.
0: It probably will. And you'll have to skip 3 ads to find it. All right.
1: The ads will last longer to find it.
0: Kicking Country.

0: 92.5 Kickin' Country. Her name is Stella Lefty. She blew up on TikTok, and now that's kind of gone crazy. That's called Boston. Hunter, Jessica, and Kush, we are talking about just the remainder of what was the long, I think the shortest fight, one of the shortest fights in history. As far as UFC goes, as far as I know, I don't watch it the way some people
1: do. The shortest fight.
0: That one was pretty short, man. It was 17 seconds. I believe they just got to a point where, like, look, we look awesome now. We can't, like, mess this up too bad. Like, I'll take a little hit or two, but I don't want to be opened up.
2: I think you're taken away from Ronda Rousey. She won that fight.
0: Rigged. 100% rigged. I think they kind of, it's almost, is UFC, because UFC... Isn't that predetermined too in some way? I'm wondering. I mean, WWE is predetermined, right?
1: UFC's not predetermined.
2: Yeah, it's fake. Is that what you're saying?
0: You don't think they have some agreements?
1: No,
0: I believe they might. Sometimes depends on the star. We're talking millions of dollars here.
2: That those would be guys illegal,
1: are,
2: though.
1: I mean, if those guys are taking that kind of if those guys are taking that kind of beating and not wanting to win,
0: he still doesn't believe the NFL's rigged. Who? I believe it's rigged. You still don't think the NFL's rigged? No, I think it's rigged.
1: It's not rigged.
0: I think we're all getting played. That's what I think. But anyway,
1: prove it.
0: Yeah. Well, 17 seconds shows me everything I need to know from UFC. Anyway.
1: That's not the NFL.
0: Yeah. Well. The NFL, I can prove it, but anyway.
1: No, you can't.
0: I'm not. Yes, I can. I'm not gonna go down that rabbit hole right now. However, we have an earworm in honor of Ronda Rousey, because I feel like this fight, to me, is equivalent to Rocky III. Remember Rocky 1 and 2? Did you see those, Jessica?
2: No.
0: Okay.
2: No, I didn't. And you know what? I want to say something real quick. Yeah. Chris Sweat said, not saying much this morning, Jessica. You feel okay? I feel fine. I don't know anything about any of this to even chime in. No. I don't know anything about the UFC or WWE.
0: I didn't either.
2: No, but I'm saying, so I want y'all to know that I chose this earworm because it's the only fight song that I know.
0: That's not true. But how does it make you feel?
2: Well, this song, I guess, like it's not what that Rachel Platten fight song. Yeah. It's not that. It's not anything like that.
0: This is something
2: that's going to fire us all up and wake us up. Because again, I think so.
1: All right.
2: So what I need all of us to do in this studio, stand up.
1: Ooh.
2: Okay.
1: Good.
2: Stand up.
0: How do I feel like I'm in kindergarten?
2: Stand up.
1: I know.
0: I don't want to feel like I'm in kindergarten.
2: Hey, okay, fine. Do whatever you want to do. And now we're going to stretch it out and go ahead and fire the song. Okay, just go ahead and fire the song. Stretch it. Here we go, guys.
1: Oh, I'm going to pass out. The oxygen's leaving my brain. This is too much work.
2: Please don't hurt yourself.
0: It just left your brain?

0: boo. Do you think this is like Ronda's fight was like Rocky 3? You know how Rocky got pretty and then Mick carried him because he was pretty at that point? Yes. I wonder if that's what happened.
1: He got soft.
0: Yeah, he did. He got soft. I think this happens with fighters. Not all, but a lot.
2: I'm running in place.
1: You gotta go run on the beach.

0: going? What's going on, please? I show what a real man is.
1: Whoa.
2: I know.
3: I think he says woman.
0: Hey, woman. Hey, woman.
1: I'm just saying, if I boxed or if I was into fighting, I would listen to this in my AirPods.
0: There you go.
3: Yeah, that would not motivate me if I was a fighter at
1: what?
3: All. Nah, this doesn't motivate me. Nah.
1: What would be your fight?
3: Oh man,
1: music?
3: I'd do some hardcore rap or something like that. I wouldn't be listening to Eye of the Tiger.
0: Remember when you left the Rocky movies back in the day and people are airboxing?
3: Yeah, back in the day. And now we're kind of like, yeah, that song's kind of dumb.
1: You calling my earworm dumb?
3: Yes, yes, I am.
0: Got the guts and the glory.
3: There's somebody out there that uses this as motivation. They've got little moments of motivation and sticky notes on their mirror.
1: Turn it up.

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2: Spring.
0: In studio with Andrea from Deepwater Vineyard. And Andrea, you brought in a special guest today, and I'm so excited to see your husband sitting here, Jesse.
3: I know, it's so fun.
4: Hey, everybody.
0: So we talked to Andrea a lot about what's going on at the vineyard, but what is one of your favorite things about the vineyard?
4: I love to be able to share it with people. 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I mean, there's a million things to always do on a farm and with the vineyard or the winery, but that's probably one of my favorite things, is just being able to experience that. 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We have such a great team, and getting to sample wine isn't too bad either.
0: Not too bad.
4: And going back to the team, I mean, owning a small business is difficult, but when you have such an awesome staff, it just makes it that much easier.
0: Well, I'm glad that you share it with the Lowcountry, because it's one of my favorite spots. 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You can find out more information where, Andrea?
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0: Without a doubt, when you have been to the Low Country or moved to the Low Country for the longest time, the number one thing we talk about around here is traffic, right? I would say it's the thing that drives most people insane.
1: No doubt.
0: It's the number one topic of conversation almost daily.
1: Mm-hmm.
0: I got a way to ease it or make it more fun or more irritating. I don't know how you... I had never heard of Waymo before. You were just all about the Waymo.
2: Who's you?
0: You're talking about Waymo. Well, you're very excited about this.
2: No, the funny thing is like I started seeing these videos on YouTube and stuff of Waymo cars. And if you've never heard of a Waymo car, these are self-driving, like Ubers, basically. So when I went to Atlanta, I saw them. They have these cars in Atlanta. It's a white, like, sedan, basically. Mm-hmm. And it just has cameras all over it. There's cameras on the front, on the top, all over it. And then when a Waymo comes and picks you up, it's just like an Uber, but there's no driver.
1: Did you get in one?
2: You in there. No, I did not get in one. But when I was going to the Bruno Mars concert, I was actually in an Uber.
1: Mm-hmm.
2: And there was one that was at the intersection with us. And I was like, oh my God, there's one of those Waymo cars. But a couple weeks ago, what got my attention about Waymo was there was an intersection in Atlanta that I guess this whole video went viral. It had a flashing red light.
0: Right.
2: And the light wasn't red. It was just flashing red. And it was like three lanes across at this intersection going in one direction. The front three cars were Waymo cars.
0: Ugh.
2: And it was sensing a red light. So it just stopped and it wouldn't go. And when you have a flashing red light, you treat it as a yield and you can go, but these cars would not go. And there were people in these cars and they ended up just getting out and they started walking down the street because they were like, it's not going to go
0: not going
2: anymore.
0: Anywhere.
2: And I don't know who comes and factory resets that. It's like, who tells it to go ahead and go?
0: We had a computer glitch this morning. Yeah. That took like 40 minutes with our computer to glitch this morning.
2: That's true. Mm-hmm. It did take about 40 minutes.
0: I love this so much. First of all, is this the same company that created the Slinky, the Waymo? Because remember, Whammo.
1: That's a Whammo.
0: Yeah, I believe it's the same thing. So there's a computer glitch apparently in this thing, which is causing these things to seize up, which I'm all about. I think we need them in the Low Country, especially we need them patrolling neighborhoods like this one. Do you have that audio?
2: I was going to say, it's not really seizing them or like stopping them. It's like it's doing what it's supposed to do. It's stopping at a red light, but it doesn't realize it's a flashing red light.
0: Oh, no, it's taking on a life of its own. Check this out.
3: Wayward Waymos. This video here captured several of the self-driving cars just clogging up a neighborhood cul-de-sac.
0: Yes.
3: The people living in the Northwest Atlanta neighborhood say dozens end up circling their community. Channel 2 Steve Gelbach is on one street where they want the Waymos to stop.
4: Waymo after Waymo after Waymo enter this dead-end street, usually early in the morning.
5: I think yesterday morning we had 50 cars that came through between 6 and 7.
4: Neighbors on Battleview Drive started seeing the autonomous driverless cars 2 months ago, but the groupings and large number of Waymos just started circling in and out in the last couple weeks.
0: It's like sharks.
2: I wonder if it's like it doesn't have a rider, like it hasn't been called, so they're just riding around, wasting gas or whatever. I don't even know if they're battery or electric. I don't know. But what if they're just driving around waiting to be called, and they're just all going towards this neighborhood?
1: I think they're like sharks. They're cruising until they find prey.
0: Really?
1: Yeah.
0: Am I the only one that thinks this is awesome? Oh, I want this so bad. We need it in the Low Country. I saw one in San Antonio that was swept away because it went through, a flooded area. And it just got swept away in the storm.
1: Trying to drive through.
0: We need these downtown. Oh, this is great. I think make it more complicated in the Low Country.
2: I was gonna say, that's going to do nothing to help our traffic.
0: No, it's just going to make it more whimsical. I'm about the Waymo takeover. I mean,
1: traffic's going to be bad. We might as well have something to laugh at.
0: Yeah.
1: Yeah,
0: I'm saying
2: you can't tell me that you get stuck over like something with a Waymo that you're not going to be cussing.
0: Oh yeah, no, okay. I will be. I want a Waymo crash out, 100% Waymo crash
2: but
0: out.
2: But it would be better if it was a self-driving car than a person who was an idiot not paying attention.
0: Oh, what's
2: so
0: more,
2: it would make
0: you know
2: it
0: what?
2: Less impactful, I guess, or maybe be less angry.
0: Yelling at an inanimate object as opposed to throwing somebody the finger as they cut you off in traffic. They're equal for me.
1: You can flip somebody.
0: That's equal.
1: You can flip an empty car off.
0: That's equal billing.
2: Can you do that to a Waymo?
0: Yeah, you can. Yeah, that's even better. I welcome our Waymo overlords. Man, I don't know about you.
1: They got to make it their... They become self-aware and they start taking... Oh, yeah.
2: Okay, it's my whole thing. Is, do you ride as a passenger in a Waymo?
1: I would never.
2: Do you trust a self-driving car?
0: How drunk am I?
2: Well, I mean...

0: 702-752-1152.
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4: Plenty of sunshine, and highs are going to be in the upper 80s. We'll have some light winds coming out of the southeast in the afternoon. Lows will drop down into the mid-60s. For Storm Team 2, I'm meteorologist Kobe Napier.
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0: up weird. And we're proud of that. It's Hunter, Jessica, and Kush on 92.5 Kickin' Country.
1: I don't watch award shows. Did you watch the ACMs, Jessica?
2: I watched recaps this morning.
1: Yeah, I don't watch them in real time. And usually it's because they're very disappointing. Like, for instance, Duo of the Year, Brooks and Dunn.
2: We had a private we had a private message on the Kickin' page, and it was like, can someone please explain to me why Brooks and Dunn keeps winning awards when they're not doing anything?
1: I got it.
2: Who? Okay.
1: Me.
2: Okay, go.
1: Because the record labels already have these ideas on it, and they have these different votes for all their different stars and everything. So the more, like,
2: I have the answer.
3: What is it?
2: Brooks and Dunn actually did a tour in the last year.
1: They did?
2: Yes. They toured, and then the year before, remember when I went and saw them at Credit One Stadium?
1: They hate each other.
2: But my point is, what other duo did anything last year? What other duo?
1: There aren't any duos. Dan and Shay.
2: Right.
1: They just got a new one.
2: They just came out, though. It hasn't been in that time period.
3: Like, here's who was up for it. Brothers Osborne.
2: Hasn't really done anything, Cole, even though I love them.
3: Maddie and Tay. They just broke up.
1: They broke up. They're done.
3: Yeah. And Dan and Shay.
1: Yeah.
3: You said, Warren Treaty.
1: Warren Treaty. I'd give it to Warren Treaty.
2: Maybe, yeah.
1: Warren Treaty over Brooks and Dunn all day.
2: It would be between Warren Treaty and Brooks and Dunn. Because they're literally, Brooks and Dunn did a tour last year, and I guess that's how they won it.
1: I want to be in a room with those two right before the tour, because they despise each other.
2: I think maybe.
1: They can't stand each other.

0: did the break do some good for them?
1: No. I'll tell you what did good. Money. That's what happened. They were like, ooh, I got to get paid a lot of money. All right.
2: I'm never torn with that jerk again.
1: Yeah. Uh-huh.
2: How much?
0: I'll tell you. I saw their last, what was the last rodeo tour, whatever it was called. I can't remember. But I went and saw it in like 2010. I don't even remember what year it was, but I went to Atlanta and I saw it. And you could see on stage how much they disliked each other.
1: They hate each other.
0: Like, yeah. Like when Kix Brooks was singing the very few songs that he led in Brooks and Dunn, Ronnie Dunn would like walk off stage and Kix would just be out there by himself.
1: Like, Ronnie like Rock My World?
0: Yeah. But he would
1: turn it over to Kix.
0: But Ronnie would walk off stage and be completely backstage. Yeah. I'm like, he's probably getting air conditioned. It was a really hot day. So I'm like, he's probably just cooling off. And he's like, well,
1: I'll say
0: I'm not even in this.
1: Ronnie's a tool, guys. He's a complete tool bag. He is not a nice man. He's a tool. He's a jerk. He really, really is. I'll say it. I don't care. What's going to happen? The country gods are going to come at me? Ooh. It's true.
0: Either way, I don't know. I guess that's why they won. But the biggest winner of the night, by far, breaking records of how many wins she got 5 awards last night, Miss Ella Langley.
1: Well deserved. It's
0: 5
1: about time.
0: Trophies last night, including Female Vocalist of the Year.
2: Duh.
0: Choosing Texas won Single and Song of the Year.
2: Easy.
0: Which I'm like, of course it did. I mean, I thought it would be a little bit too late in that time period, but no, it fell right into the time period of, you know, the time frame of the awards. So Female Artist, Single and Song. She won Musical Event of the Year with Riley Green, Don't Mind If I Do. And then she won it's a newer category called the Artist Songwriter of the Year, because she wrote a lot of her own music. And a lot of times when they do Songwriter of the Year, the artists aren't the ones that are winning the trophy.
2: Rarely, so, right? Rarely.
0: Yeah, but now they have an Artist Songwriter of the Year. So she won that one. So she got 5 trophies last night, and she looked beautiful. They had her at a table, which I thought was so... if I could pick a table to sit at the ACMs, it would be that one. At her table... Lainey Wilson and Miranda Lambert.
2: Oh, nice.
0: And their dates. Yeah. So it was Ella, Lainey, and Miranda.
2: Yeah, there was some sass at that table.
0: Right.
1: Have you smelled her cologne yet? Her
2: fragrance?
1: New perfume? Fragrance? Yeah.
2: Yeah.
1: It smells real good. And
0: Hunter
1: really good.
0: Hunter went to Savannah and saw her in concert Friday night, and he brought me back a sample of her perfume.
1: That's Noise. And it's available at Ulta.
0: Ooh, I pulled the top off. Hold on.
1: What you're getting there, Jessica, because I talked to her about it. That is the scent of bergamot. And bergamot.
0: We talked about bergamot.
1: I went into a deep dive. It's off the coast of Italy there, and it has like a citrusy scent. She actually got together with some chemists and came up with the right scent to it. Yeah. Yeah.
0: Don't spray it. Just put
3: spray it.
0: He keeps like putting it right into, touching your face with it.
1: Yeah, I don't know. Well, it
0: can
1: get
0: smell
1: it.
0: All it? He's going to spray it on him. There you go. It
1: smells good, dude.
2: Put it on my wrists.
1: Yeah.
0: I think it smells very, like, dandelion-ish.
1: Yeah.
2: That's nice.
0: Yeah.
2: All right.
0: So what's it called again?
1: Noise.
0: Noise. N-O-Y-Z. Okay, gotcha.
1: You can get it at Ulta. Pretty good stuff.
2: You're going to bring the noise.
1: And she's actually going to do a cologne for dudes, which will set the world on fire.
0: Ella's
1: I wonder
0: fellas.
1: If she'll call it Fellas.
2: Yeah.
0: Well, this one on the bottle says, be her... Ella Langley. So I wonder if Noise is that the brand, and then the scent.
1: That's
0: is
1: the
0: her?
1: Brand, yeah.
0: And then she can keep coming out with different scents with different song titles. Maybe?
1: Yeah,
0: oh,
1: she maybe. Said she likes it when she walks by and people go, "Why does she smell so good?" That she said she wanted to leave a trail that just knocks you dead in your tracks, and you don't know what happened because whether you're male or female, that woman just left you stupid.
0: Yeah.
1: Yeah, like she was like,
0: she didn't need a smell to walk past to drive people crazy. You know,
1: it's available at Ulta if you want to pick some up. It's called Noise.

0: It smells like bergamot and hints of tobacco in here.
1: It smells like Lainey Wilson.
2: I smell sexy.
0: Lainey
1: yes,
0: Wilson.
1: You do. Oh, no, excuse me.
0: How dare you?
1: I was just had her picture still up on my computer.
0: I told you it makes people stupid.
1: No.
0: That cologne or fragrance, I should say.
1: I had just shown you pictures of Lainey Wilson's reception in a cave, and it was still on my computer. So that's why I said it. But Ella Langley smells like bergamot and tobacco. And like floral. No, it's like citrusy notes or something.
0: Yeah, it's a little citrus scent that comes off the coast of Calabria in Italy. Yes, I went into it.
1: And you can get it where? You said Ulta?
0: Oh, you can get it at Ulta. Yeah. I will say, I may have been wearing that Saturday night.
2: You were.
0: Or Friday night, whenever I saw her in Savannah. I will tell you guys, the show that you were going to get here in July, it's ridiculous. It's so good. Mm-hmm. It's insane. She's that good.
2: All right.
0: And she deserves all the awards that she got. But coming up, as you know, last week, we got a whole new batch of Murdoch stuff coming our way. And over the weekend, you know what's happening right now. Like, the TV stations are going, yes, I smell ratings. Because I will say it, Murdoch has ratings. We were all talking about it. We're talking about it, too. And what I thought was interesting is what his lawyer, Harpoon Larry, whatever. they went on live on Live 5, and they had an interview with him about this upcoming thing because they're like, hey, listen, we want a retrial on this whole thing. He's still claiming to this day that Alec did not do it.
1: Mm-hmm. And, did not murder his family.
0: But what's interesting is the way they've come up with a new defense.
2: Okay.
0: I didn't realize this, but we all know about the Snapchat. We'll review it in case you don't remember. Mm-hmm. Well, they break down why that was all circumstantial, and there's one reason that will get him out of this situation and finally prove that it did not do it, according to his lawyer.
2: All right. I'm convinced already.
0: Oh, you should be. Yeah, because I sure was. Okay.
1: There's a lot of credibility behind your voice. Lincoln Country.
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2: Plenty of sunshine, and highs are going to be in the upper 80s. We'll have some light winds coming out of the southeast in the afternoon. Those will drop down into the mid-60s. For Storm Team 2, I'm meteorologist Kobe Naples.
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0: less structure than a King Street bachelorette party. 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
1: All right, this is one of those things where here we go again. I can smell the Hulu special already cooking. Murdoch. To Electric Boogaloo. I'm sure we'll be getting it on a Hulu near you, because I will say, as much as what he did is an absolute atrocity, I do believe he did it. It generally

0: generated a lot of ratings and stuff like that. Those shows were highly rated. People watched them.
1: Podcasts,
0: everything. Yeah. We were all into murder.
2: We love the murder.
0: What's murder? All of us.
2: Yes,
0: and
2: murder.
0: I know someone said, you're making a mockery of this. I'm not making it a mockery. It's a mockery all on its own.
1: It's a mockery.
0: I didn't have to do anything.
1: For the state of South Carolina.
0: It really, truly is.
1: Yeah.
0: And it swarmed the news, especially, was this during the pandemic, I think? Pandemic-y? It was like on the tail end of it.
2: I think
0: we were all locked in.
2: Yeah.
0: You know? And this is our own Casey Anthony situation, right?
2: Mm-hmm.
0: So, ratings come, people are going to be talking about it again. We're going to be talking about it again because here we go again. It feels, doesn't it not feel like we're dipping back into 2019 all over again? Pandemic, cars taking over, you know what I mean? Murdoch trial again.
1: Hantavirus is out there.
0: Hantavirus, everything. So, Live 5 got an exclusive interview with his lawyer.
1: Dick Harpootlian.
0: Harpootlian?
1: Dick Harpootlian.
0: Man, that is like a Beavis and Butthead thing. Harpootlian, give me Harpootlian for my bunghole. So, this is on Live 5, okay?
1: But he's a very southern man, so you'd say Dick Harpootlian.
0: Dick Harpootlian. Excuse me, ladies and gentlemen of the jury. Harpootlian is talking. So, anyway, this is known as the armpit controversy. Have y'all heard of the armpit controversy?
2: I have not.
0: I have.
1: Armpit controversy?
0: I do not remember this from the trial, Jessica.
2: Oh, not from the trial.
0: No. This was new to me, so I'm following along. Because I hope they'll put this in the Hulu special, especially the part where Harpootlian talks. But we all know the Snapchat, right? They find the Snapchat, mm-hmm. Paul's Snapchat, about 8:44.
1: Because he was trying to say he wasn't there when Paul was there or whatever.
0: And then minutes later, dead.
1: But there's sound of of Alec in the background. Like, you can hear both of their voices.
0: Yeah. He's so
1: you know
0: hey, Paul,
1: together.
0: Paul, make sure you get them dogs out. And then they're dead, right?
2: Mm-hmm.
0: And so everyone's kind of going, well, the timeline, dude.
2: Really?
0: It's timeline. So Live 5 brought the Snapchat up. Enter Harpootlian with his best Matlock dap. Like, you know how they have those hot courtrooms on Matlock?
2: Sure.
0: It was always like getting a handkerchief and just dabbing the back of his neck. That's what I would do for effect.
2: So Harpootlian's here trying to be forensic dude.
0: Yeah. So here we go. Here's what happened.
3: You know how the coroner determined time of death? Came up and put his hand in Paul and Maggie's armpits and then guesstimated. You know, a forensic pathologist or a coroner would have taken a thermometer and got a anal temperature, would have then had another way to measure the ambient temperature.
0: I did not know this until today. So apparently,
1: that's how you get the time of death.
0: That's how a trained forensic scientist, which makes me rethink every forensic files I've ever thought, because anytime I see a dead person in forensic files, I was like, they're going to do what? All right, so I looked it up.
2: Wait, I'm getting out of this. I'm on a waiting list for forensic school.
0: Right, I'm taking
2: my name off the list.
0: Right.
1: Yes.
0: Do they teach that? Is there a class? Is it like CPR? So apparently they have this specialized thermometer to do that, to go there. And then that's their defense now. They're like, don't worry about the Snapchat. Don't worry about the Snapchat. See, what happened was he did not go through the back door like we were hoping they would. And I'm like, wait a minute.
1: So he just said he put his hand, the guy put his hand in the armpits.
0: Right. He put the hand in the armpit.
1: And
0: the armpit controversy is what it's called.
1: So what do we know about the doctor that did this?
0: Okay, the coroner, is 74 years old. His name is Richard Harvey, and he's a very experienced, old school coroner who went to MUSC, right? So he's very well trained. To me, I don't know about you, my vet over at Patrick Veterinarian, Dick Patrick is an older vet. I trust those guys. Like, he walks in with a bag. Like, those guys know. I don't think some of these newer people know as much, right?
1: Well, he has experience. That's
0: total experience.
1: Total experience.
0: Exactly.
1: He's done this a million times.
0: Yeah.
1: And, like, he doesn't need a thermometer to tell you the time. Like, he knows. They've been dead for a certain amount of time.
0: And he's a southern coroner, so you think if they were like, hey, you gonna, you know, do what you're supposed to do right now? And he's like, no, man, I ain't doing that. He literally said, I'm not going to. He felt it was disrespectful. I also feel like that was disrespectful because those bodies were pretty warm. It was pretty quick that happened, right?
2: All time of deaths are guesstimates, too.
0: Right.
2: It's like, it's not like you walk up and put something in a body and it tells you the exact, you know, this guy died at 8:42.
0: Do you think it's all
2: a guesstimate.
0: You think if you're dead and somebody does that, you're like, whoa!
2: Nah, dude, you're dead.
0: I'm up.
2: No, you're floating.
1: Thermometer.
2: You're floating.

0: above your body going, I wonder what that feels like.
1: Or you're looking down, you're like, ooh. Yeesh. This is not euphoria. I don't like it.
0: If you saw euphoria, you know what I'm talking about.
1: A little bit more, we'll get into that. But yeah, 74 years old. I actually trust the coroner more than I trust the Southern lawyer. I'm just saying.
0: No.
1: Yeah, I know.
0: Stop it.
1: Reba wrote about it, dude. Fancy. No, I'm sorry. The lights went out in Georgia.
2: Yeah.

0: most dysfunctional love triangle, Hunter, Jessica, and Kush, is Hunter, Jessica, and Kush on 92.5 Kickin' Country.
1: That is a nice segue.
2: Planned. That was not planned.
1: Yes, it was.
2: No, it wasn't.
1: I planned it all. I'm gonna just play Backroads.
3: I want to go back to forensic school now.
1: Yeah,
3: I'm going to put my name back on the list.
2: Because
3: I'm
2: gonna,
3: today, we're going to teach you how to give the dead body the Rodney Atkins.
1: Yeah, right. Oh, do we call it that? Yeah.
2: The Rodney Atkins.
3: Yeah, we're going to call it the Atkins.
2: Yeah.
1: If that's the Atkins diet.
3: Yeah, exactly.
1: If you don't know what we're talking about, do you have Harpoolian again? This was on Live 5. Had to do with, of course, the Murdoch trial. And how he wants a retrial. And we'll get to some of the things that he could be facing. But here's why they say the Snapchat video that they found, and then minutes later, the bodies, that doesn't work. It's the armpit controversy,
3: yep,
1: or the Atkins diet. Here we go.
4: You know how the coroner determined time of death? Came up and put his hand in Paul and Maggie's armpits.
1: Makes sense.
4: And then guesstimated. You know, a forensic pathologist or a coroner would have taken a thermometer and got a anal temperature, would have then had another way to measure the ambient temperature.
1: Okay. Yeah, right.
2: It's like,
1: I know. Like, they hadn't been through enough already. And so I think that all the evidence is right there, right? Because they said he was on the Snapchat video, mm-hmm, could be heard in the background, mm-hmm, and then literally minutes later, they're dead. And then he calls. And the interesting thing is he searched an Edisto restaurant.
3: Dude.
1: Online. Like 30 minutes after they had been killed. So
3: Murder makes you hungry.
1: Right. Murder makes you hungry. Wow.
2: Dick Harpootlian is saying he's got a whole lot of evidence now or some extra stuff to bring to the table this time around. And whatever that is, I watched the Hulu special and I'm like, how are you not guilty? Like, everybody sees it. I don't understand how you're going to turn around and try to win this case because now you're going to be tried and the death penalty's on the table. So I'm like, did you just...
1: Yeah. Ladies and gentlemen of the jury, I would like to introduce the butt thermometer. Right.
2: That's what's going to save him in the end?
1: Right.
3: Yeah, right.
1: No, it's not. So, we were talking about it.
3: Because the prosecution's like, I'll see your retrial and raise you to the death penalty.
2: Right, exactly.
1: Well, that's just it. So he could see the death penalty out of this, right?
3: Yeah.
1: All right. Which brings me to the death penalty here in South Carolina. You know how we do it? You get a choice.
2: Well, you get a choice. Yeah.
1: It's dealer's choice. It's like Wheel of Fortune. You know, you get
3: Wheel of Death.
1: Wheel of Death. All right, so you can go injection, right? Mm-hmm. And that's now. Or, Kush and I broke this down when we were doing afternoons.
3: Mm-hmm.
1: You can take firing squad. Y'all, we have a firing squad.
3: Yeah.
1: Now, that's pretty cool. And here's the reason why. From what I remember...
3: Mm-hmm.
1: They give one or two people the kill bullet.
3: Right. Let's say there's five shooters.
1: Five, right.
3: For instance. Not everybody has live ammo.
1: Right.
3: So nobody knows who truly made the kill.
1: That's kind of
3: saves
1: awesome.
3: From guilt.
2: Right.
1: Yeah. Right.
3: Yeah, that's
1: right.
3: Pretty cool.
1: But also, how do they go about doing it?
3: Right.
1: Do they load the guns and then they go, all right, everybody, we're going to draw straws? Because you can't know, right? You can't know if you got the kill shot.
3: Like, do they put the guns in a bucket and you blindly pick? So nobody knows?
1: Or they do musical chairs or something, and then you have like...
3: Pass it till the song stops?
2: They're like on the table, and you just go pick one up.
1: Right. Yeah!
3: Yes!
1: Right! Yeah, how does it work?
3: You play a song, and you pass the guns to each other until the music stops?
2: Somebody knows.
1: And then do they tell you afterwards if you do... Or like, what if you missed?
3: Oh, I know.
1: Like, you're like, oh, you suck, dude. Why do we put Cliff in there? Cliff's a terrible shot.
3: I know.
1: I told you that.
3: Don't give Cliff the live ammo.
1: I mean, I never give Cliff the live ammo.
3: It's the third time this year.
1: The dumbest thing you can do is give Cliff the live ammo. His ammo is going to mess every time. We've taken him to CNS shooting. He still doesn't get it.
3: How many times is Cliff going to make this state pay for somebody's shoulder surgery
1: before we
3: get him back out there?
1: Exactly.
3: Come on, Cliff.
1: And then they kind of go, Cliff, come here for a second. It turns into Rudolph the Red-Nosed Reindeer. Herbie.
3: Hey, Cliff, we're going to give you a Friday off.
1: But that's the day we're supposed to shoot.
3: Yeah, Cliff.
2: Yeah, sorry.
3: Yeah, sorry,
1: Cliff. Get there that way, too. It's like, I don't really like to kill people.
5: Oh, Hermie doesn't like to kill people. Well, isn't that special?
1: What a clown show.
3: I know.
1: That's what we got. South Carolina. We got a Buc-ee's and we got... Murdoch. We'll see what happens. Of course, we're going to keep up on it.

0: 92.5 Kickin' Country are coming up. I want to talk about Kush's Waffle House experience because it befuddled you. You're befuddled by the house.
1: I can't quite explain it.
0: I'm confused myself.
1: Huh.
0: I know.
1: This is weird.
0: I know. It's like watching a 17-second Ronda Rousey-Gina Carano fight. It doesn't make any sense. Did I just watch that?
2: You have expectations at a Waffle House?
0: Yeah!
1: I do have certain expectations when I go to a Waffle House.
0: Don't you?
1: Oh, yeah.
2: And you never know.
0: When did my voice change?
2: Every experience has been different for me.
0: Really?
2: I mean, sometimes I get called baby. Sometimes I feel like I'm an inconvenience. I don't know.
0: And yeah. I like those odds. But Kush didn't have either of those.
1: Well, I didn't have either, and yet I feel like I had both.
0: Oh. Weird.
1: It was kind of...
0: Can you mix those?
1: I don't know.
0: I don't think so. We'll talk about that coming up. But right now, it's Stuck in Traffic Trivia. Memorial Day weekend. Here we go.
2: Yes.
0: I think we all are in need of a break. And obviously, we're not going to forget the fact that it's a very important day on top of it, too. So what we'd like to do is make your Memorial Day plan weekends. We know stuff is tight out there. We know tickets are super expensive. So that's why we are free. Radio is always free, and we have tickets free all the time. Let your Apple iPhone or Spotify do that. Oh, it can't? I'm sorry. Radio does. And here we are. So, Nico Moon.
2: Tell him.
0: Yeah, I'm raging, man. Yeah. I'm raging today. Yeah, your Spotify ain't going to give you no tickets, but we will. What do we have for them for?
2: We actually have tickets for the Good Time Fest with Nico Moon at the Refinery.
0: Nice.
2: The tickets that we have this week are for Sunday because he's there Saturday and Sunday. So this is Sunday night. And by the way, most people don't have to work on Monday, so it doesn't matter if you're out late.
0: That's what I was going to say. Can you have a couple of drinks and then hit the Waffle House afterwards?
1: Amen.
0: I think that's a good weekend plan.
2: Have a Waymo.
0: Yeah. We'll push for those. We'll push for a Waymo.
2: Yeah, yeah.
0: We definitely, man, Waymo included. Waymo's not included. Waymo's not included. We'll talk about that too. 972-9292. What happens, Kush?
1: What, in a Waymo?
0: No. Here.
1: No, you call us up, 972-9292, and you ask us a trivia question, and we attempt to answer it. These three brains are ready.
2: Are they?
1: Yeah.
0: If we get it right, we win. Extra points if you're in a Waymo trying to get somewhere.
1: No doubt.
0: All right.
1: If we get it wrong, though, you got the tickets to Sunday.
0: All right.
1: There you go.
0: 972-9292. Confused? We are, too.
1: Oh,
0: good luck.

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0: They're like a group text that should have been muted. 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
1: Getting ready to faceplant into Memorial Day weekend. We got your hookup with Nico Moon tickets. And that's why we always encourage you to listen to the radio, because we have free tickets to the best shows all summer. We know it's tight out there, too. So I think this probably comes as a much-needed break for a lot of people, because let's be honest, people can't afford tickets these days.
2: And next hour, we're going to have another keyword for Morgan Wallen, so stay tuned for that.
1: Who got shafted once again at the ACMs. Is there anybody bigger than Morgan Wallen?
2: Lainey Wilson got shafted? There's a lot of people who got shafted.
1: Yeah. I don't know if Lainey got shafted.
2: Yes, she did. Love Lainey had the most nominations. She had 7 nominations going into the night and got 0.
1: So, yeah.
2: But I'm just saying, I think you had more of an opportunity to win. Your odds are better, right?
1: No.
2: When you have more chances to win?
1: Not necessarily. Not necessarily. I think I love Lainey. Don't get me wrong.
2: So if I put 7 entries into a bowl, I have a better chance of winning?
1: Not necessarily.
3: For that.
2: At least one?
3: Because that's random. This isn't random.
1: Yeah, this isn't random.
3: This is voting.
1: It's already decided. It's predetermined, like wrestling.
2: Either way.
1: All right. So anyway, Nico Moon tickets. You could go on Sunday if you stump us and stuck in traffic trivia.
3: All right. Who dis?
4: This is Leanne.
3: You sure?
4: Yes.
3: All right, Leanne, where are you stuck in traffic?
4: On Glenn McConnell.
3: Hunter and Cushville, baby.
4: Ashley. Oh, yeah.
3: What's your question for us? What do you got, Leanne?

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1: Scientific term for brain freeze.
0: Ooh.
1: Like if you're eating something really cold and your brain freezes, right?
0: Ice cream coma.
1: Oh, that's the scientific term.
0: Yeah, sure.
2: I'm trying to think what gives me a brain freeze. Slurping dots give me a brain freeze.
1: I swear to you, I was taking a Dippin' Dot.
2: Were you really?
1: I swear I was taking a Dippin' Dot.
2: We'll call it Dippin' Dot syndrome. The ice cream of the future, brother.
3: Phenopalatine ganglio neuralgia.
0: Oh, of
2: and
0: course.
2: You know that, dude.
3: I don't know. It's some little blur that enough. Popped up, and I just remembered it.
2: Well, you'll get your, you can get a phenobarbital genome thingamadoojit at Nico Moon. Get one of them painkillers.
0: Yep. You got tickets for the Sunday show.
3: That's awesome. That's perfect.
2: Why did we change the name of the painkiller to the game changer?
1: Because they got sued by some other place. That
2: they did?
1: I'm pretty sure. I think they were like, we have that. We've already. I don't know. It was one of those things.
2: It wasn't one of those, like, we're going to overcorrect everything. You know what I'm saying?
1: No.
2: Now it's like, oh, we can't call it painkiller.
1: I think they said somebody else had coined or, like, I don't know.
2: Dippin' Dots gives me brain freeze. And game changers.
1: Do they ever stick to your tongue sometimes?
2: Yes.
1: Like, you know what I'm saying? Like when in like the Christmas story when he sticks his tongue on the pole and it gets stuck.
2: Yeah,
1: stuck. Like I feel like Dippin' Dots every now and then they get stuck to your tongue. And
2: they do.
1: Using the spoon to like scrape them off.
2: Yeah, exactly. And how are you going to deal with the ice cream in the future if you've got brain freeze?
1: I can tell you, I haven't had Dippin' Dots in probably a decade.
2: Well, you know, we need to start again. They've got all kinds of flavors: Neapolitan,
1: your
2: chocolate.
1: Girlfriend gets some every time we go to a Broadway
2: and every
1: show.
2: Time I know, every time I look at her, I'm like. Dippin' Dots.
1: She'll go this.
2: Really?
1: I asked for chocolate, and there are three pineapple Dippin' Dots circles in this.
2: That's the problem with Dippin' Dots. They mix them in.
1: Sometimes.
2: They mix them in.
1: It might spread a little bit.
0: Yeah, they're hard to sort.
2: Yeah, they are hard to sort. And it is. Do they still call it the ice cream of the future?
1: Yeah, I think so.
2: Do they?
0: Do they really?
2: That feels a little dated.
0: I feel like it's the future.
2: Right. It happened. They came up with that, what, the 70s?
0: I don't know.
2: Yeah. Because we're like, in the future, we're going to have freeze-dried ice cream.
0: Are we here yet?
2: Yeah, right. Yeah, we're here. And they still taste the same, like nothing. Yeah. I don't think there's any difference, by the way, between the chocolate, the pineapple, and everything else.
0: I probably have had them 25, 30 years.
2: I know.
0: They're not fulfilling. They are not fulfilling.
2: You're absolutely right, Kush.
1: Yeah. And I like mine to melt just a little bit, and then I'm like, then it kind of defeats the purpose of eating it that way. You know what I mean? It kind of makes it more like ice cream.
0: It's like the ice cream of the past?
2: Yeah, it kind of is. Yeah.
1: Like as the ice cream of 5 minutes
2: ago. Sad moment. I've learned more about brain freeze than I ever did, and more about Dippin' Dots. And I ever needed to know. On the way, Kush had a conundrum at the Waffle House.

0: to Mount Pleasant, 972-1150.
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3: There was trouble at Kush's Waffle House, but not the type I would expect.
4: No.
3: I'm actually trying. I think you're still wrestling with this, and this is in the post, right?
4: Yeah.
3: All right. So, do you want to say where you were?
4: Yeah. So, I was at Camper's Inn on Saturday, up in Monk's Corner, and then I'm driving down 52.
5: Did you buy a camper?
4: No.
5: Did you go inside and try out the beds?
4: Yes.
5: Sometimes I just go and lay in the beds and say, I laid in that camper bed.
4: Yeah.
5: I laid in that bed.
4: No, dude, the inside of some of those RVs, whatever you want.
5: Yeah, right.
4: You can get put in. I walked in a huge one. They had a sectional. And it still didn't take up the whole living room.
5: And crazy thing, like some of the kitchens are like nicer than
4: them. I know.
5: I'm telling you. They have really, their camper game is strong there.
4: Yeah, dude.
3: It is. Just camp out at a KOA for the rest of your life.
4: I'm telling you, man.
3: I'm sorry. Good Sam Parks.
4: I'm telling you.
3: Yeah, exactly. I know. I'm not kidding. Me too.
4: So I'm driving down 52. I'm hungry. Right near the Monk's Corner, Goose Creek border, there's a Waffle House. Got my name written all over it.
5: So you had no idea that you were going to go there. You were just driving until something like caught your eye.
4: I knew I was going to Waffle House, but I didn't know when.
5: You didn't know which one.
3: I figured, because you get that Waffle House lock. I know what you're talking about.
4: Oh, yeah, and I did.
3: You lock it in.
4: Early
3: you
4: on.
3: You really do.
4: I was there 11 to 1. About 11:15, I knew I was going to Waffle House when I got there.
5: What's your order?
3: Jinx.
5: Because I know you don't eat eggs. So
4: I get the same thing every time.
5: You don't eat eggs in public.
4: Right.
5: But what'd you get?
4: I get the same thing every time. I get a waffle. I get hash browns. Covered, chunked, peppered, and topped. I get a side of bacon limp and a Coke.
3: You know who doesn't go to Waffle House and get waffles?
5: Tug.
3: Tug.
5: We know.
4: Dumb Tug.
3: But.

0: it's his quote unquote favorite place that he goes for his birthday ever.
1: Yeah.
0: So, but what the to me for me is the Waffle House experience. For instance, when we went to North Charleston, she had no time for your and my shenanigans.
1: Right.
0: Mm-hmm. And at one point, she brought out and gave Kush my meal, and my meal was Kush's. And Kush was like, excuse me. I'm like, shut your mouth. Because she would have taken it out. I should have let it go because then we would have been a TikTok. We would have gone viral after that.
1: Right.
0: Like, excuse me. I did not order coffee. I had a Coke. Hello.
2: You eat whatever they put in front of you.
0: That's right.
2: Even if it's
1: those are Waffle House rules.
3: I get the drink wrong.
0: Yeah, right. Oh. Exactly. So what happened?
1: Well, I just walk in, and maybe it's the middle of the day, and so I sit up at the bar, but I sit towards the middle of the bar because if I sit to the far right, my knee knocks up against a booth. Yes, a booth.
2: Because you man spread.
1: Because I man spread.
0: And well, you got a man spread at the Waffle House.
1: Yeah, but it's
0: that's
1: hard.
0: A given, isn't it?
1: Yeah, but it is.
2: But if you sit on the end,
1: but
2: it's,
1: if, yeah, but if you sit at the end, it's kind of a pain.
0: Yeah, that's inconvenient.
1: You can't. It's more like a man spread.
0: Yeah.
1: So I get up there and I sit down, and there's this little girl, and she's washing something, and she looks up at when I sit down. Man, I'm right in front of her. She looks up at me with this look like, "Why'd you pick me?"
0: Well, that's a good. That's a Waffle House experience. I'd expect that.
1: Yeah, but I want to. Hey, baby, what's happening? Because that's another Waffle House experience that we get.
0: Sometimes it is.
1: Yeah, most of the time it
2: and
1: is.
2: And what time is this?
1: 1:30-ish.
2: Okay, she's already been there for a couple hours, and she has already been annoyed, so yeah.
1: But I haven't done anything to annoy anybody
2: not
1: yet.
2: Not you. Just, somebody else in, put her in that
0: you just walked in. You said, I can't sit on over this time because I'm going to go over here, and my knee hits a booth, and then she felt that.
2: So you didn't
0: like,
2: give her.
0: She felt your whole aura coming over the Waffle House, and she's like, I don't have time for this. And she probably looked at him when she went, oh, God, look at this idiot.
1: And then she looks at then she,
2: you didn't say, hey, baby, to her?
1: No.
0: not never initiate, hey, baby.
1: I didn't know what to say.
2: Hey, baby. Yeah,
0: hey, right. baby yeah. is given to you. You don't ever put it out
1: that's
0: there.
1: True. Either darling or hey, baby. I might reply with, nothing much, girl.
0: Right.
1: Or something like that. But I ain't initiating that conversation like that.
0: Yeah, no. I dare you to go through a Bojangles or Waffle House and say, hey, baby, first.
2: I would love to see what would happen.
0: So you walked away.
1: So I'm thinking to myself, it usually takes me 15, 20 minutes to annoy somebody in Waffle House.
0: Right.
1: Right.
2: And
1: now it's right away.
2: She looked right at
1: so
2: you.
1: So then I think, oh, I'm sitting down. They haven't wiped the counter where I'm sitting yet.
0: Did you ask her to?
1: I did not.
0: Okay.
1: She goes, and she goes, well, I need to wipe that up. And I said, oh, okay. And I take my arms off of it, and she does. And she's still, and there's a lady to my left who's talking to somebody, and she says to that girl, she goes, can you take him? My feet are killing me. And I'm thinking, man, I have bugged two people.
0: Oh, man.
1: It's been 90 seconds.
0: Damn. She didn't love her struts that day.
2: You're like, I'm not even going to be a bother. Here's what I want, and then I won't even bother you. You can leave me alone.
0: But
2: I
0: guess is that how you act when you're in the Waffle House? Like you're a bother to them? Because that's how I always go in.
2: I'm like, you know what? Do you want to run me over with your car? Whatever. Yeah. Like, whatever you want.
0: Like I know I'm here. I know what you think when you look at me, because I know what I think when I look at me.

0: myself, and then I see what you're looking at me, I'm like, no wonder you're annoyed.
1: But see, the last time I went to Waffle House, I got called baby. So I had a great experience on my
2: I walk in hopeful. And it usually takes 15 minutes for me to do the annoying. Just 90 seconds.
1: Right away.
2: Two of them. I recover.

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1: Let's get you that Morgan Wallen keyword. We're going to take care of it all. The hotel, the flight, and tickets to see him in Baltimore, your former hometown. Still
2: say
1: your
2: it
1: hometown.
2: Right. Baltimore.
3: Balmer.
1: Balmer.
3: No T.
1: Balmer.
3: We can put him up in my my boyhood home.
1: Well, we could.
3: I don't know.
2: Did people live there?
3: Yeah.
2: Then you may not want to do that. Hey, guys.
3: It's so different now.
1: Anyway. Your keyword is boots. B-O-O-T-S. Boots, as in sand in my boots. 972-9292. You got till 9 o'clock to text that. And then another one at 11 with Brian and 4 and 5 with Tug. All right, so we're talking about Waffle House, how Kush had what you felt to be
4: it was weird.
1: An odd Waffle House experience for you.
3: Yeah, I pop in there. I sit down at the bar right in front of the little girl, and she looks up at me. And she's
2: well, maybe you shouldn't say little girl.
3: She was.
2: Well, you didn't call her a little girl.
3: Oh.
2: Okay.
1: Oh, man.
3: But she was very young. I mean, she was probably 16, 17.
1: Let me tell you something. Those little Waffle House girls don't think they can't throw hands.
3: Dude, I don't mess.
1: Man, they are scrappy.
3: I don't mess.
1: Scrappy.
3: And she kind of looked at me like,

0: why'd you pick me?
1: Exactly.
0: And I'm like, well, because I don't want to man spread and touch the booth with my knee. And so she wipes up in front of me and wipes up and, you know, she takes my order and, you know, I got my order down, right? And there was a lady to my left, so to her right, she said, can you please take him because my feet are killing me? She said, yeah. And so I'm like, I'm in the way. I feel like I'm in the way. And
1: that's how you should feel.
0: No,
1: that's the right feeling. No.
2: Can I ask you a question?
1: It is. It is.
2: I have it, like, you're at the bar, right?
0: Yeah.
2: People are beside you?
0: No. There's one dude three seats down, but not really. No,
2: okay.
0: It's not very busy. It's the middle of the day.
2: So, gotcha.
0: You know,
2: okay.
0: Waffle House is in.
2: So I was like, do you talk to people around you when you're at the Waffle House if you're by yourself?
0: No.
2: Do you
0: no.
2: like start
1: straight ahead?
0: Nah, generally, no. I don't.
1: Straight ahead, look at the wall.
0: Yeah.
2: Like you're at a urinal?
0: Yes.
1: Yes.
0: Yes.
1: Urinal rules. Yes. Exactly.
2: The Waffle House it's bar that. Or a urinal.
0: Urinal rules. Urinal rules at the Waffle House.
1: What especially. I can't understand is why you walk into a Waffle House and assume that you wouldn't be in the way. Because I assume every time I go in the Waffle House, I'm in their way.
0: Because I'm hopeful.
1: And if I'm lucky enough to get a hey baby, then that's a good day. That's a win.
0: That's
1: a great way. Low expectation.
0: That's awesome. Yeah.
1: Right.
0: I'm always hopeful of walking in and getting a hey baby. What's up, darling?
1: Mm-hmm. Right.
2: Yeah.
1: So am I. It's a nice surprise. But if you get attitude, I know I'm in the way here. That's exactly the feeling that I want. That's the experience.
0: I know one lady's faking hurt feet so she doesn't have to deal with
1: right.
0: me.
1: Right, 100% she is.
0: The other one's like, oh man, crap rolls downhill, doesn't it?
1: Or
0: and I'm the crap that's rolling down the hill.
1: Wait a minute, you said something.
0: What?
1: She's faking her hurt feet.
0: Right. Yeah.
1: She felt that condescension mm-hmm. from you. That little condescending, oh, I bet they're just faking it. Like a Ronda Rousey, Gina Carano fight, 17 yeah. seconds, life I'll never get back.
0: But
1: how do you know? I bet she did like three shifts.
0: But here's how I bounced back.
1: Oh, really?
0: Here's how I bounced back. I did. I bounced back. I got in the good graces.
1: How?
0: So the gal to my left, she's talking to a friend of hers who's sitting at the bar, and they're talking about blah, blah, blah. And she says, I just got a pet turtle. And
1: ooh, all right.
0: That kind of got my ears up. And I was like, you know, she's talking about her pet turtle. She goes, that thing is going to live to be 150 years old. And I said, man, your great, great, great granddaughter is going to be inheriting that. She goes, yeah. And she didn't like, and then she's talking and they're talking about, they like, reptiles. I like reptiles. And she says, I want to give me one of those kimono dragons. And I just went, oh, and she looks at me like, I love kimono dragons.
2: Do you?
0: They're the baddest ass lizards in the world, man. They're so cool. Right? Kimono dragons? They're the ones
1: minute.
0: That bite you and they...
2: So you're not looking straight ahead and minding your business.
0: I was now trying to.
2: You are now...
0: I was trying to.
1: You think you got into good graces over the fact that you broke bread over kimono dragons
0: yes,
1: with that bacteria, which breaks down the tissue. It's actually kind of cool.
0: The fact that the fact that I knew that they bite their prey and then let them walk away until they just die, and they'd follow them and then eat them, and I knew that, she...
1: What did she say?
0: Wait a minute.
1: She was like, yeah, yeah.
0: I'm calling BS.
1: No, dude.
0: Wait a minute. You interrupted their conversation. That's what happened. That is rude, and that is against Waffle House rules. You're invited. You don't just add on.
1: See?
0: That's the delusion.
1: Love for kimono dragons brought us together.
2: You
1: what did she
2: me,
1: say
2: though,
1: to you?
2: Straight ahead. Don't talk to other people.
0: I couldn't help it because kimono dragon, Jessica.
1: Show me her look. What was the look?
0: Oh, she smiled. She's like,
1: she smiled.
0: She had a little bit.
1: I didn't ask you.
0: No.
1: I didn't ask you.
0: She smiled. Oh.
1: Sit down and eat your order. Sit down. Oh, now my Pittsburgh's coming out.
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0: might as well make it entertaining if it's going to suck.
1: Oh, especially when you hear about what's going on. So it's Waymo, right?
2: Waymo. Yep.
1: Which sounds like Whammo, the people that made Slinky came up with, right?
3: Waymo.
1: Yeah, and they've got problems.
0: Remember they had that circular disc Waymo did that you could throw and went like 2 miles?
1: Yeah. What was that?
0: I don't know. The Waymo circle.
1: Yeah, I remember that thing. Yeah. So anyway, they put these out. They're in Atlanta. They're not here. Well, they should be.
2: They're like in big cities.
1: Yeah.
0: Yep.
1: And well, we need them here.
2: But I started watching these like YouTube videos of like Waymo's going wrong, I guess if you will. But it was like there was like a flashing red light at an intersection in Atlanta, and it was three lanes, you know, going one direction at this red light. But the red light was flashing red. It wasn't on a solid red, meaning you treat it like a stop sign. Yeah. If it's safe to go, you can look both ways and go. Mm-hmm. Well, these Waymos were not programmed as self-driving cars, by the way, because there's nobody in them. It's a white vehicle.
1: I love these odds.
2: And it literally has cameras all over it. And they were all three sitting at this flashing red light for so long. People got out and were doing videos. The passengers inside just got out and started walking because they were like, we're not going anywhere.
0: It wasn't programmed to deal with the flash.
2: Right.
1: And this happens in Atlanta where the Walking Dead happened, which is where all the cars were all parked in the road and then everybody's walking right out. Waymo Gone Wild, by the way, is kind of like Girls Gone Wild. Like, that's not what we're watching.
2: Well, see, I was on my way to Bruno Mars in an actual Uber. I was waiting at a red light, and I saw one coming the other direction, and it was going to make a right-hand turn. Okay. And I was like, how is this even possible? Like, nobody's driving it.
1: Mm-hmm. Love
2: and
1: it.
2: And I'm watching it come up to the light, and it slowly, like, the signal came on. Like, all of the things that needed to happen happened, and it turned right at the red light. And I'm like, I think this is super cool, but I would never trust it.
1: Ever.
2: Like,
1: I would.
2: But then my Uber driver was so weird. I was like, she was very strange. And I almost probably would have felt safer in the Waymo at that point. But yeah, it was kind of cool. And then I come in this morning and they were talking about another event that happened with Waymo in Atlanta. There's this neighborhood. Yeah. And all of a sudden, for some reason, these Waymos keep going into this neighborhood and going around the roundabout mm-hmm. or like the cul-de-sac
1: yep.
2: in front of her house. And she said that morning there were about 50 cars that came around.
1: Send it to Daniel Island or Mount Pleasant. Oh, God, yes. Send that. I welcome the Waymo overlords.
0: You know what
1: I'm
0: like?
1: So into this.
0: You know when you see that drone footage?
1: Yes.
0: Of like when the sharks get together in the Gulf, you know, and they don't know why.
2: Lurking.
0: They just get and they start swimming around and there'll be a frenzy sometimes. It's like there's a Waymo frenzy in these neighborhoods. It's like there's sharks just wait. I mean, what are they waiting for?
2: They're waiting for somebody to call and need to call a ride and then they'll go get them.
0: I think they're waiting for people to start taking their kids out to the bus stop and they stop and their doors open and they get in reverse and they swoop in and they grab the kids and take off running.
2: That's scary.
0: And next thing you know, there's Waymo ransom.
2: Oh my gosh.
1: This is going to be awesome. By the way, I want to point out that there are 4,000 Waymos across the country. They had to do a recall on 3,700. I love these odds.
0: That's almost all of them.
1: This is great. So hang with us because we're going to play the Waymo neighborhood invasion, which sounds like something like Weapons or one of these movies. Like, this is horror movie, and I am here for it. Yes!
0: All day.
1: It's about damn time.
0: It's like Christine and all her nephews and nieces taking over.
1: Yes.
0: That's what we need.

0: No direction, no clue. It's Hunter, Jessica, and Kush on 92.5 Kickin' Country.
1: We don't have these in the low country, although with the traffic patterns around here, if you want to make life more complicated, how about a Waymo, which is a self-driven car? They have had a recall because they just don't know what they want to do. I don't care. The computer glitching is happening. We had a computer glitch this morning, so we know what it's like. I mean, it took our IT department about 40 minutes, 30 minutes, something to get it done. So these things are glitching, and it has everything to do with stoplights or everything like that.
2: Well, if there was going to be a glitch, I'm glad it wasn't like crashing into things, like it was just sitting still. Do you know what I'm saying? If you had to pick your poison, I was just sitting still and not hitting, you know, guardrails and stuff.
1: Oh, no, I'm kind of here for that, too. I like this. I like where we're going.
2: Not if you were in it.
1: Well, you know, I mean,
2: that would be your luck.
1: Oh, trust me.
2: The one you were in.
1: I had an Uber driver that was watching. Well, who's the guy, the movie?
3: Jason Statham.
1: Yeah, he was watching a Jason Statham movie while talking to his bro. There was no air conditioning in it, and I puked in the parking lot.
2: Oh, that's
1: that was
2: right.
1: On me. But I'm all for this whole thing. Now they're invading neighborhoods, and we have this problem in Atlanta. See, this is something I would do to my friends. Mm-hmm. Like, my friends that have way more money than me, and they always tell me about it. Mm-hmm. I'd send this to their house, like a fleet of them, because this is happening in Atlanta.
4: That would be
1: fun. It's just a good time for all, right?
3: It is.
1: I mean, we love traffic here in the low country, so, you know, send it to your friend over in Monk's Corner.
2: Do you, like, get an app like Uber? Is
1: I'm
2: that
1: assuming
2: how you work
1: so.
2: It?
1: Yeah,
2: it
1: must
2: so.
1: Be. Yeah.
2: I'm going to go download the Waymo app.
1: Here's the Atlanta. Oh, yeah. Have them come here. Let's get them. The Waymo. Begun the Waymo. Wars have. Do we have this thing from Atlanta, Kush?
3: What?
1: The audio.
3: I'm not sure which one it is.
2: Okay. Well, I see. Yeah. So it has an app. It has an app just like Uber. And I guess you call. I guess it works exactly like Uber. You would call it. I'm downloading.
1: Okay, you download. See if you can get one in from Atlanta.
2: I doubt it.
1: That would be awesome. So, they have this problem where they're showing up in a neighborhood, and the neighbors don't know what to do about it.
2: I wonder what a Waymo costs. I wonder if it's the same.
1: Not enough.
2: No, but I wonder if it's cheaper, because now you don't have to, like, tip a driver, and you're not paying a driver.
4: I bet they still ask for a tip.
2: You think? Who gets the tip?
1: Are you kidding me? They put tips on everything. Yeah. I agree. Yeah. Everything nowadays, somebody hands you something, you're like, wait, I came and got it. Why am I giving you a tip?
2: Like, okay.
1: Right. This also happened in San Antonio, where one was swept away in a storm. I'm also here for that, because downtown flooding. Oh, yeah, let's throw them through there.
2: Do you know what type of car this is?
1: No.
2: It's a Jaguar.
1: Whoa.
2: Every
1: really?
2: One of these are a Jaguar. Yes.
1: Wow.
2: And So I just triple checked too on the website. When I got in the app, it says world's most experienced driver, and it has a Jaguar in it. I'm going to continue. Okay.
1: Does it have that Jaguar attitude?
2: Well, you say
1: they don't say Jaguar. They say Jaguar.
2: Jaguar.
1: Yeah, yeah. So do I have to be like bougie?
3: Yes.
1: Oh, this needs to go to rich people's places.
2: So
1: it does.
2: This is the thing about the Waymo. It used to be formerly the Google self-driving car project.
1: Ooh.
2: So when I got the app, I have to I have to sign in through my Google account.
1: Gotcha.
2: So this is all through Google.
1: So you could do a Google search, because Waymo leaves more searches.
2: Waymo,
1: whatever, Shamu.
2: Waymo.
1: I don't know. But I want them here in the low country, because, again, why just play games with an Uber driver when you can have a Waymo driver?
4: Right.
1: And then that's because
2: gosh.
1: What? What do you got now?
2: I'm just like, if you just go Google.
1: Yeah.
2: Like stories, you see the recall.
1: Yeah, 3,700. That's a great odds.
2: A San Francisco doctor sued Waymo for allegedly flagging him as a terrorist.
1: Oh, God, yes. See?
2: This is
1: awesome. This is why technology is great, because you know they got that Google money, which means you get paid.
2: So are they filming you inside of the car? Or are they like, are cameras on you in the car?
4: I'm sure there are. I mean, they got to know who to pick up.
1: I didn't know.
2: How do you know when to go? Like, everybody's in safely. We're buckled up. Go on. How do you tell it to start?
1: Wow.
4: Maybe there's voice commands. I don't know.
1: Yeah. Do you think it went, no, not him. That's a human experience, too. Some of y'all know what it's like to not get picked up because they, profile.
4: Mm-hmm.
1: Oh, wow. Waymo's profiling people. That's awesome.
2: This is crazy.
1: I'm kind of into this.
4: Or I wouldn't trust it if, like say you're downtown and you call a Waymo and you've had too much to drink and you sleep in the back seat. And
1: that sounds awesome.
4: And you wake up in Savannah.
1: Sure.
4: It's like, that's not what I programmed you to do.
2: Does it like...

0: have an alarm clock inside, like, okay, we're here, and it's recognized that the doors haven't opened,
1: oh,
0: and
1: that's
0: it's
1: right.
0: Wasn't there
1: something too with these self-driven cars that people were drinking or falling asleep, and you can get a ticket for that too, like a DUI?
2: If you're in your own.
1: If you're on your own.
2: I think I saw a dude who was in his Tesla, and he had passed out while he was getting, his car was taking him home, and he got pulled over.
1: But if I'm drunk and I'm passed out and I'm in the Waymo, could I get a ticket? Like a DUI? It's a great question.
2: I don't know.
1: Philosophical question.
2: Yes, it is. 92.

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3: I'm going to need help here, 972-9292. One is real. One, I'm not sure if it's real because I'm all over Reddit looking for this thing, just for research purposes only. So, one I know is real is the chocolate chip

0: cookie bar cake at Costco.
1: Gosh.
0: Chocolate chip cookie bar cake. I believe it weighs 20 pounds, Gush.
2: That's my
0: and
2: favorite.
0: Jessica, 20 pounds
2: food.
3: Wait, you just went to the River Dogs Saturday and they had a chocolate chip ice cream cookie.
2: Sundae cookie. Yeah, with ice. Yeah, they had chocolate chip cookies as the, oh man.
3: So it was like an ice cream sandwich with chocolate
2: that's
3: chip
2: what I was
3: cookies?
2: Looking for. Oh. Yep.
0: 2.5 pounds for your fat butt.
2: Talk to me. Talk dirty to me.
0: 20 servings, or in Kush's house, one.
2: Yeah, exactly. I love serving sizes. It's like, yeah, okay.
0: May I describe
3: suggested, sir.
0: Said chocolate chip cookie bar cake available at the Costco.
2: I don't know if I can take it.
0: Layers of rich chocolate cake, creamy vanilla mousse loaded in with real chocolate chip cookie dough chunks, a top of vanilla cake mixed with chocolate chips, and then they put a chocolate frosting drizzle decorated with mini chocolate chip cookies.
3: Hey, hey, hey, listen to me.
2: Drizzle me.
0: Shut your
3: did
0: mouth,
3: you just
0: Costco.
3: Did break your phone?
0: No, yeah, I did.
3: My birthday is the next birthday.
0: Yeah.
3: I would like that for my birthday.
0: Do we have to do a birthday month?
3: No, just get the cake if you needed a reason to get the cake.
0: Yeah.
3: Now you have one. It's
0: I should bring in chocolate chip cookie bar cake because apparently we don't have birthday parties here anymore because people get pinched. Because one person has a birthday and then the other one. So I should just bring it in and be like, it's everybody's birthday.
3: No. It's just mine.
0: No. It's everybody's birthday.
2: Because we got to share with everybody.
3: Yeah, right.
0: That's the real thing. So chocolate chip cookie bar cake you get for about $20 and then feed the gullet. Because at this point, we're all past Ozempic. We don't care. But then there's one that I don't know if it's legend or not. And I need this confirmed.
2: Yeah, I know.
0: I really do.
2: If it sounds too good to be true, it often is.
0: Now, we all know you like to get a little drunk on the Kirkland wine. How about a nice Cabernet Sauvignon?
3: Oh, cab. A nice cab.
0: A nice cab.
3: Mm-hmm. Mm. The kids call it the cab.
0: Hints of absurdity. apparently, Kirkland and Costco got together and said, you know what goes good with chocolate chip cookie bar cake, y'all? How about a bucket of Cabernet Sauvignon? An entire freaking bucket. Move over, Buzzballs. Hold my beer. Now,
2: a bucket.
0: I looked at this, and I went on Reddit looking for it. Apparently, it's kind of like, is it AI generated, and is this not real, or it is real? And I'm looking for it.
3: Is it real?
0: Because I don't know. Whoa. That is going to make your book club sore.
2: Dude.
0: The chocolate chip cookie bar cake and the wine.
2: Nothing that will get you through a Saturday and Sunday kids volleyball tournament.
0: Right.
2: Like a bucket o' cab.
3: I'm wondering if it is AI. I can't find it on Costco. Like, I'm going to keep searching for it. But Kirkland wine, you can get the big bottles of wine, and that's a liter, right? Or 750 milliliters, I think, is a big bottle, maybe.
0: Okay. A bottle's nice, but this is a bucket.
3: But I wanted to learn more about this bucket of wine because you got my attention.
0: Right. Of course you do.
3: 10 liters. Of wine
0: that's
3: in this
0: a weekend.
3: Bucket, which I the guy in this Facebook video is talking about it being in a 5 gallon bucket.
0: Oh,
3: I did the
0: yeah.
3: So how many gallons is 10 liters? Mm-hmm. It's 2.64 liquid gallons.
0: All right, yep.
3: It's like, you know, just under three. Between 2.5, 3. Yeah. So why would you need a 5 gallon bucket?
0: Frieda McFadden. That's my answer.
2: Yeah.
0: Frieda McFadden is my answer. Mm-hmm. You get together with your book club and they're way to go.
3: Yeah. Can I ask you a question?
2: Makes your husband tolerable.
0: Yeah.
3: What's trashier, a bucket of wine or a box of wine? Because I feel like a bucket of wine is trashier.
0: Wait a minute here, Jessica.
3: No, your box of wine, I feel like, is fancier. I feel like that.
0: Do
3: looks,
0: you?
3: Like, because we were just talking off the air. That looks like I'd get that bucket at the Lowe's. So I feel like.
0: Yeah, it does.
3: It looks like spackle.
2: Yeah, it looks like a bucket. A spackle.
3: So I'm going to say a bucket of wine is trashier than a box of wine.
0: I think they both have hints of trashiness, Jessica, to be honest with you.
2: Notes of regret.
0: Notes of I just don't care anymore.
2: Yeah, exactly.
0: I've done too much. Yeah. Wow. I'm all about
2: spend
0: it.
2: I spend so much on this travel volleyball.
0: Yeah.
2: I'm taking a bucket of wine with
3: Your
2: me.
3: Your mom is like, oh, no, this is my seat.
0: Yeah.
3: I'm dead to the baseball. I'm a

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0: plenty of sunshine and highs are going to be in the upper 80s. We'll have some light winds coming out of the southeast in the afternoon. Lows will drop down into the mid 60s. For Storm Team 2, I'm meteorologist Kobe Napier.
1: Whether you're swaying over the Don Holt or the Ravenel Bridge, if it's traffic, we're all in it together. This is Hunter, Jessica, and Kush.
2: Yeehaw!
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0: people know the names and it becomes bigger than the UFC. They're going, oh, those two are going to fight?
1: And these fights are getting ridiculous because we all remember the Tyson fight last summer. It was like this huge buildup. Mike Tyson's out there. He's looking like old school Tyson. Lasts about three rounds. Boom. It kind of sucked. It was very, very disappointing after all the hype. So I don't know if it's Tyson hype, but it was pretty big hype. Ronda Rousey versus Gina Carano. Mm-hmm. Gina hasn't been in the ring in like 17 years. I'm sorry. The octagon.
0: Yeah, no,
1: whoops.
0: Right.
1: Sorry. It's an octagon. I know.
0: Well, she was in Strikeforce. Did they use an octagon? Because don't different fight clubs use different shapes?
1: Dude, I don't know.
0: Maybe it was the fight rhombus.
1: I don't follow it that hard.
0: It was the fight rhombus.
1: Yeah.
0: In Strikeforce.
1: Ooh, that the rhombus would, rhombus would be great.
2: Would a triangle work?
1: Whatever you want to put somebody in the middle. Yeah.
2: There's a lot of corners.
1: Yeah.
2: There's like three.
0: It's a triangle. I love it.
1: So Ronda and Gina go at it. Ronda hasn't been in the ring, in the octagon, in 10 years.
0: Yeah.
1: Right? So they get there, and they're looking good. Like, they have, like, these beautiful dresses on. Like, they're
2: going to the
1: ACMs.
2: The ring and,
1: No. They weigh in, but there's this hype behind it, right?
2: Oh, the press conferences and all that.
1: Yeah, okay, they've got the dresses, and they've got the whole thing. And the whole thing, if you didn't see it, the YouTube, if you go to YouTube and Google it, as Jessica says, your ads in front of it will last longer than the fight as you're waiting to skip to see the actual fight. So we have the audio here. If you didn't see it, here's Ronda Rousey, Gina Carano. Our Matt Jitsu said, he called, he said, it's going to be an armbar. It's going to be over.
0: Yeah.
1: Well, that's what happened. Mm-hmm. Exactly. Here it is.
0: This is not a big moment in the fight. This is the fight.
3: The first of a scheduled five rounds at 145 pounds. Oh, immediately, Rousey takes Carano down, but Carano looking for the guillotine. And Rousey pops her head out in full mount, ground and pound. Rousey looking for the arm, and already the arm, it's over. Mamma mia, it's over.
1: That over was a $1 million paycheck for Gina Carano.
0: I'm not... She made $4 million a minute.
1: Right. And then I don't know what Rousey got. I think Rousey got
0: A little over two.
1: So for literally 17 seconds of your time. I mean, sure, you got to train, all that stuff. Sure, that's all the back of it. But I think, too, are we gotten to the point where these ladies, because they, I mean, Gina Carano lost 100 pounds. Mm-hmm. Looks fantastic. I always thought she was pretty.
0: Mm-hmm.
1: But now they look good. You know, like, remember Rocky? Like, the first one, I got my two turtles, it's Cuff and Link. And then by the time he gets to Rocky 3, he's all good looking, and the ladies are like, wow. And then Mick's like, I gotta carry a rock.
0: Rocky 4 is jacked.
1: Yeah, he's jacked. Man. He looks good. But, like, the first Rocky, he's drinking, like, eggs out of a blender.
0: Know,
1: and they were, like, raw eggs, and he's kind of fat. He doesn't look, he's like, it's down. You're like, this guy's stupid. Let's just take him and put him up against Apollo Creed. I think it's the same thing. They start out, and they work their butts off to get where they are.
0: Mm-hmm.
1: And then Gina Carano's like, did you see this face? Just do me a favor. Like, we're going to do the arm bar. It's like predetermined, kind of like WWE. You know WWE, Ronda, mm-hmm. don't you? Yeah, I know. Okay, so ground and pound, couple hits to the face. Don't mess it up. 1 million, 2 million, let's go home.
0: I thought it would have been cool if somebody would have ran in with a chair shot.
1: Right.
0: Like if Jessica Chandler was there. You know, she could run in and hit her with a chair shot before she tapped out. And then all of a sudden now it's 1-on-1-on-1.
2: Yeah. If I hit somebody with a chair, I'm running the opposite direction. And I'm going to run and hide. Because I am not.
0: There's nowhere to hide in the rhombus.
2: That could be a name of a band. Nowhere to hide in the rhombus. That's a long band name.
1: That is a long band name. I do. I think it was predetermined. I think they just knew they're going to get a high pay period paycheck for this. UFC's like, we're going to get eyes on it. I mean, they're promoting it all week on Netflix. Mm-hmm. And Netflix is like, ooh, yes, we get to tell them about the crappy shows that we have.
0: Exactly.
1: Right? You know? So they had a bevy of stars there. You know?
0: A bevy?
1: Yeah,
0: a bevy. That word. That's a good word.
1: But do you think if you were watching this and you're really, really invested, let's just say you spent the money to go there, are you just ticked off or did you kind of know, like, this is what it's going to be? Because that was the main event.
0: Yeah.
1: They were the main event, and they should be.
0: I mean, as soon as I see that Jake Paul's helping promote it, I'm like, I don't believe in it.
1: Remember when Ronda Rousey got her butt kicked?
0: Man, that was a
1: this. Yeah, do you think even Ronda's like, listen, dude, I remember that.
0: They are preserving the moneymakers in this one.
1: Oh, yeah, 100%.
0: Yeah, they are preserving the moneymakers.
1: Anyway, 17 seconds, one of the shortest

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0: 92.5 Kickin' Country. Stella Lefty with Boston. And I like it when you're nice to me, Hunter.
1: Yeah, it's
0: Jessica, I like it when you're nice to me, too.
2: I'm not ever nice to you, though.
0: But no, when you are.
2: I'm just kidding.
0: The few times that you are, I relish it.
1: Every once in a while, a little niceness will take you a long, long way.
0: So, we got some for you.
1: Boy, do we ever.
0: Here comes
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1: From our red stapler desk in the very back of the Charleston Media Solutions Group, next to our janitor's closet, over the faint smell of bleach and regret, I'm going to turn it over to our health influencer, Jessica Chandler, Jay Chan from Hanahan.
2: Straight from the country.
1: Man, when it comes to your health, we're on top of it.
0: Mm-hmm.
1: You need to be aware because awareness is

0: preparedness. Or preparedness is awareness or something. Get to it, Jessica. What's going on?
1: We are officially in tick season.
2: Yay. No.
1: Oh, it is here.
0: Maybe that's what's wrong with me. I got the limes. I bet I got the limes.
1: You don't have
0: I've been like weird. I'm starting to sound like Shania Twain. Like I'm not making any sense at the ACM Awards. Mm-hmm. I think that's the limes,
2: right? He's got the limes.
0: Like, she's a little bit, listen, nothing against the queen, y'all, but she seems a little off.
1: It was a little off last night.
0: She's got the limes. Yeah. I bet I got the limes.
1: Mm-hmm. Okay, well, let's get through the story, and then we'll see.
0: Okay.
1: Because they say tick season is early this year.
0: That's where the limes comes from.
1: But mostly the Northeast, they are leading the U.S. and ER visits for tick bites already. The Northeast, which is kind of crazy. I wonder what's happening. Is it warmer?
0: Because it's out.
1: Now?
0: That's where the limes comes from. It's out of the Northeast. It does.
2: Their ticks. Everybody knows this. Their ticks have the biggest mouths of all the ticks
1: in the Northeast.
2: Yep.
0: No, seriously. Lyme disease is named after a city in the Northeast. Okay. That's where the limes comes from.
1: Okay.
0: So I bet everybody's walking around there like zombies. Y'all got the limes.
1: Well,
0: that's what's up.
1: Records are showing the highest numbers of visits. From ticks, I guess, since 2017. So if it's starting up there and it's going to move its way south, I don't know. But just be on the lookout if you are going to be spending time outdoors, maybe in the woods, you're going to go fishing, you got that fishing hole that's out in the middle of nowhere. I remember back in Easley, my ex-boyfriend Corey, when I was in the 10th grade, would take me through a cow pasture to get to the little pond or whatever.
0: Sounds like a hell of a date.
2: And, is that what they called it, Easley, the little pond?
1: Yeah.
2: Okay.
1: It was a little pond out in the middle of, like,
0: Was that your date?
1: Yeah, he took me fishing.
0: You took you fishing?
1: Yeah, yeah.
0: Had to go through a cow pasture?
1: I had to go through a cow pasture.
0: Fair.
2: Did you check for ticks?
1: I did afterwards. Yeah. But I wore overalls, too. I made sure every time I wore overalls. However, it is tick season. And it's just a reminder, the CDC has already put out warnings, and they're saying, yes, it carries Lyme disease.
0: The limes. You know what? The CDC, you're coming too hard, man. You're coming too hard. You got the Hanna virus. You're doing too much.
1: Well,
0: slow it down a little bit.
1: If they're noticing an uptick in ER visits from the...
2: Uptick.
1: Yeah. Then if they're seeing that, then obviously something's happening. Now, they want you to know you need to check your clothes. If you're going out hiking or anything like that, make sure you're checking your shoes, your backpacks, any kind of layers of your clothing. Like if something like under your armpit.
0: Where do the ticks go? That's what I want to know. Where do they go? Like where do they go to get the most exposure?
2: Okay, well, like the best blood.
1: I'm going to get there. But also, they say if you are spending time outdoors, like doing hiking and stuff like that, you want to make sure you're showering. Okay?
2: Okay.
1: Make sure you shower.
0: Yeah, everyone knows hiking people don't shower.
1: This is the funniest one. It says, make sure you do a mirror check. Examine every area of your body.
0: Like
1: Brad Paisley says, check you for ticks. Like, if you don't have somebody to do it for you.
0: Like, this is a Murdaugh murder? That type of thing? That kind of checking?
1: Well,
0: we learned about that today.
1: Hold on. So, literally.
0: You're welcome, Kush.
1: It says to get a mirror and examine every part of your body. Now, I would like to add.
0: Wait a minute. Like, I have a question. Slow down. No. Have you ever done that with the mirror? Don't get dejected. These are questions that I have.
1: I'm not, but I wanted to say, because you, Kush, off the air, said you had a weird spot on your leg, and Andrea saw it. Had she not seen this, what was on the back of your leg?
2: A mole.
1: It wasn't a mole.
2: It was a mole.
1: What did the doctor say?
2: We thought it was a mole, and the doctor said, your mole has legs.
1: It's a tick.
2: It's a tick.
1: So if Andrea wasn't there to see it, you would have probably had to use a mirror to figure that out,
2: right? I am not using a mirror to look at my foot.
0: That's my point. Can we just stop there for a second? So you said if I'm by myself and I'm worried about ticks, I got to take a mirror and look everywhere.
2: Everywhere.
0: I will tell you, I have never done that. Has anybody on this show ever went, I wonder what's going on down there. Let me figure it out.
2: I have never looked in my undercarriage.
0: Me neither.
2: For ticks.
1: All I'm saying is, if you do, good for you. It's your own body. Don't be weird about your own body.
0: No. There's times where you can be weird about your own body, Jessica.
1: Because you're afraid of what you're going to see.
2: I'm not weird about it. It's just that it's ugly.

0: weird about it. It's just that it's ugly.
1: Well, coming up next, I'm going to tell you the hidden spots where ticks prefer.
2: I bet I know where they are. In the places you ain't looking.
1: You may not, though. You may not.
2: I have a feeling I know where this is going to go. Every time.

0: It's that time of year. CDC is going hard in the paint. Do you think this is like their Super Bowl? They're like, ooh, we got Hanna virus. Now we maybe got the limes or the ticks or whatever's going on right there. Mm-hmm. And they don't want people acting like Shania on ACM Awards. I love Shania, but like something's off. I know she had the limes. I don't want the limes. Mm-mm. That scares me.
1: You got to check yourself, though.
0: Yeah. And we're talking about ticks and where they are and where they exist. And then, Jessica, you brought up that you should check in places that would be a little uncomfortable.
2: Well, the CDC says, you know what? If you don't have somebody to, quote, check you for ticks like Brad Paisley said, he'll do it. Mm-hmm. And I'd let him check me for ticks. But if you didn't have somebody, you're supposed to use a mirror and check yourself for ticks.
0: I was going to say, that's a lot to put on your significant other. Hey! Come here for a second. I know we're intimate at times, but yeah. I need you. And you've looked, right, Kush? You've taken a gander.
1: I had to.
0: I didn't. I've never had to gander. What made you gander?
1: I had to make sure I was applying the preparation H correctly.
0: Ooh, you had the roids, huh?
1: Yeah.
0: Oh, wow.
2: Mm-hmm.
0: You looked at it?
1: I had to.
0: Oh my God.
2: You know what? It's not weird when it's your own body.
0: It's still weird.
2: Oh,
0: it's weird.

0: Exactly.
1: No, it's weird.
2: No, but I'm saying, like, you should be taking care of things on your own body.
1: Yeah, but there's certain parts of your body that are weird.
2: You're going to avoid things?
1: 100%. Avoid everything. That's the way to go through life.
2: Let's say you feel like a lump.
1: Yeah.
2: And you can't see
1: avoid it.
2: You're not going to try to get a mirror.
1: Avoid the noid. Get it out of here.
2: However, so we found out the CDC says that the Northeast is like having an uptick, if you will.
1: Uptick.
2: In ticks.
1: So be careful.
2: They say check your clothes before you come in the house if you're going hiking. Take a shower. Check yourself for ticks with a mirror. But there are some hidden spots that you want to make sure that you're always checking in these locations because ticks prefer warm, dark, and moist areas on your body.
1: These are
2: the places, if you are going to get your mirror out, you want to make sure you're checking. Okay?
1: Please.
2: Your hair is number one.
1: Of course.
2: Which you don't have a lot of hair.
3: I have no hair.
2: Yeah. You have facial hair.
1: Like behind the ears. I had them growing up in Nashville, Chattanooga, Tennessee. My mom took a couple of ticks out of my head.
3: No kidding?
1: Yeah.
2: In your head, really?
1: Yeah, I got
3: that's happened to me.
1: One was all lodged in there. He's all big and swole. That's probably what happened.
3: I bet his head's probably still in there.
1: I still got limes from Chattanooga. Yeah.
3: Dude, that little tick head's been going through your veins.
1: That's what I'm saying, dude.
3: Yeah,
1: for maybe that's what's wrong with me.
3: For a few decades.
1: Yeah. My dad picked it out, too. My dad didn't know what he was doing.
3: Right.
1: I think there was legs and a head in there.
2: Do you thwip after a tick?
3: Heck yeah, you do.
1: You could thwip.
3: You could thwip a tick.
1: Yeah, all right.
2: And then, like, being near your hair there, check around your ears.
1: Yeah.
2: What do you like around your ears? Also, your underarms.
3: Oh, your pits.
1: Oh.
2: That's another place. Mm-hmm. And, like, with guys, you typically probably have a hairier armpit, so you want to make sure that you're checking your armpits really good for ticks. Your groin.
1: Now we're getting to it.
2: If you're wearing big old baggy shorts, something can crawl right up in your shorts.
3: Pits and bits.
1: You got to do the pits and the bits.
2: One I didn't think about.
1: Hmm.
2: Behind your knees. But these other two are crazy. Between your toes is a really good spot for ticks, especially if you're outside barefooted. Hmm. They could get between your toes. You don't see that.
1: Wait a minute, check between
2: your toes.
1: Hold up. Yeah. If y'all walking around the low country barefoot because you're grounding to the earth, you need to see a doctor.
2: You know what? I played with no shoes on my entire childhood.
1: I'm talking now.
2: I'm saying if you're out there and you're in the backyard with your dog, I go out there barefooted sometimes.
1: Red ants? No. No. And you see those dudes that they went to, like, you know, whatever concert and they got their Tevas on. They're all like, what?
2: No.
1: You're pointing.
2: And I know, because I have one more I want to get to.
1: Oh, okay.
2: And then the other one is your belly button. You don't think about your belly button. You can get a tick up in there.
1: Yeah.
2: In your belly button. And they say, also say,
3: you know
2: don't
3: what you
2: forget,
3: get when you check there? You get a tickle.
2: That's funny. But they also say, don't forget to check your dogs and cats and your animals outdoors.
3: Makes sense.
2: Make sure they have their medication and stuff. But we got a text at 972-9292 from Charles. He said, we need to have a contest to see how much listeners would pay, well, actually, would have to get paid or pay to check each one of us for ticks.
1: Oh. Dude, Charles, like, stop.
3: Shut up, Charles.
1: What's wrong with you, dude? You're done. I'm banning Charles from the text line. No more texts from Charles. We're not going to say you're... That's disturbing.
2: You don't want to get checked for ticks.
1: I feel violated.
2: Oh, please.
1: I am violated right now.
2: It's
1: y'all sitting there doing a contest.
2: It's for charity.
1: Oh, it's for charity. There we go. Yeah, right. We're going to cure this to the wacky morning show as they check each other's undercarriage. Like, no.
3: Hey, we're going to cure the limes.
1: Yeah, right.
3: Okay? Cure the limes.
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1: Jones Tires and Brakes, 843 traffic.
2: New wreck Ashley River Road at Tobias Gadsden, Septima Clark Parkway near Cummings Street, Savannah Highway at Bonanza. Breakdown I-26 westbound, 17 southbound to Savannah with the right exit ramp closed. 972-1150.

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0: reels, and she's going hard in the paint. She's mm-hmm. got an inflatable, like the ones with the spaghetti
1: yeah,
0: arms.
1: The crazy.
0: Like, yeah. And it's herself. It's her face mm-hmm. on an inflatable, like one of those giant, blah, blah, blah, yeah. right? Yeah. yeah.
1: Whoop, whoop.
0: I want to get one of you, Jessica.
1: Yes.
2: I am.
0: I think it's time.
1: The JTN we'll inflatable.
0: Put it out on just Jessica.
1: Yep.
0: And it's just Jessica, and it's your arms. And it's just like, oh, my God. And then we put it on Clements Ferry Road.
1: Yeah.
0: And I was looking it up because there's this thing called, I think it's called Inflatable King or something like that. Mm-hmm. Was it Floaty Kings? Floaty Kings.
1: Yeah.
0: So you could get an inflatable, like, for the road.
1: Inflatable Kings will get you marked by HR.
0: Or for floating.
3: Oh, do they?
1: Yeah.
0: What if we put you on the Edisto River in a float that's you? You're your own
3: Am
0: float.
3: And you're waving to people? And
0: you're or, like, an inflatable on Edisto. So, like,
3: yes. It's funny because around Christmas time, somebody that lives right around the corner from me
0: yeah.
3: had a snowman inflatable in their yard, but it had this effect to where it would shiver. It looked like it was cold, but it also kind of looked angry, like it was getting ready to go. It could be yours, Hunter. That would be you.
0: I'm never cold.
3: No, but it would. He looked annoyed, like he was shaking.
0: Oh, yeah. But I don't want one.
3: But that would be
0: you're
3: you.
0: You're the face of the show. You should be out there with your big arms flailing
3: with
0: everywhere.
3: With my big what?
0: Your big old arms flailing everywhere.
1: Yeah, your spaghetti arms.
0: It'd be like...
3: Her video right there looks like it's like waving left to right.
0: Yeah.
1: Right, because she's trying to be a friendly realtor.
0: Yeah, she's trying to be.
3: So, wait, are you giving me the crazy?
0: Yes, because you're trying to stop traffic.
3: I don't get the like, friendly.
0: Oh, my God, guys. The Don Holt is all mad. Stop. Stop. Like, yeah.
3: I think that's great.
0: Whatever it is, I'm putting it on the corporate account.
1: There you go.
0: Now, I'm going to just go get it.
1: Katie will approve it.
0: Yeah, corporate Katie loves us over there, up in corporate, wherever corporate is. I don't even know.
3: Yeah.
0: But whatever that is, I'm going to, because corporate Katie bought us, you know, Bobby Bones, Robert Bones.
3: You know what? Ever since y'all joined the morning show and you're not in the afternoon, corporate Katie doesn't reach out to y'all anymore, does she?
0: Yeah, she does. But now's the time. Now more never. Okay. I mean, actually, we had a meeting on Friday with Chick-fil-A sandwiches provided by Kia Country. Thank you, Kia
1: Thank
0: Country.
1: You, Steve.
3: Yeah.
0: And I would like to submit because our boss said, hey, whatever you guys need, just let me know. An inflatable Jessica over Clements Ferry. Mm-hmm. That is my need.
1: Isn't that a want? No, that's a need.
0: No, that's a need.
1: That's a need.
0: And that's marketing.
3: And then we can rent it out for parties.
0: Right.
3: You can have inflatable Jessica show up to parties.
0: There you go. Yeah. You want to read it? You want to go to school and have a reading? Here you go.

0: inflatable Jessica.
1: Brilliant.
2: That's right.
1: Yeah, great.
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So as you and I start our work and school week together, I'm Brian Cleary. Keep one thing in mind all week. Keep your eye on the prize. 1 week from today, Memorial Day. We're working towards a three-day holiday weekend. Let that motivate you today. Here's Corey Kent on 92.5 Kickin' Country.

So unfortunately, hockey season came to an end in the Lowcountry last night. The Florida Everblades eliminating our Stingrays for the playoffs. What a great season again for the South Carolina Stingrays. To Rob Concannon and his team, thanks for all you do from 92.5 Kicking Country.

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Got a head.

0: with me. 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

Hope you're ready for the heat because it's coming this week. Sunshine for the most part today. A few clouds mixed in. 88 for the high. A few clouds and 65 tonight. Tomorrow, sunny. 88 again. 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

0: Kate, but they just can't kick it. 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

There's a big winner from last night's Academy of Country Music Awards. Ella Langley, who on Friday night was in Savannah in concert. Ella Langley was number two in the 92.5 Kickin' Country Spring Send-Off. Number three, well, the guy who's duetting with Ella on that song, Morgan Wallen. July 17th, you could be in Baltimore, Maryland at M&T Stadium enjoying Morgan Wallen in concert. 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

Big night last night at Credit One Stadium. Pitbull was in town with Little John. Coming up on Sunday, June 7th, Jelly Roll comes to town. 92.5 Kicking Country has the best seats in the house for you to win, courtesy of Credit One Bank. 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

I didn't hear their acceptance speech last night, but when they won the CMA award, they were talking about, well, maybe they'll do a country album now. 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

If I asked you to tell me the biggest country star of all time, who would you say? A guy whose name would be in that conversation is celebrating a birthday today, so we'll play one of his big hits. 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

0: This year, America is celebrating its 250th birthday, and the spirit that started it all is right here in the Lowcountry. 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

That guy's first ever hit became his first ever number one song. What's It to You on the 90s at Noon. He is Clay Walker on 92.5 Kickin' Country. I'm Brian Cleary. Clay, of course, a big Texas guy, but nobody in Texas is bigger than the guy who celebrates a birthday today. He was named the Artist of the Decade in the 2000s by the Academy of Country Music. He's a member of the Country Music Hall of Fame. Has won a Grammy, although he's had like 16 nominations, but only one. A three-time CMA Entertainer of the Year. Twice he won the ACM Entertainer of the Year Award. There's just not enough time to run through all his accolades. Of course, he was at Clemson. Played to the biggest crowd ever outside of the state of Texas just a couple weeks ago. The birthday boy is George Strait. 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True.

That duo toured twice together in the 90s, and I had the occasion to see both tours, the No Hats Tour and the Double Trouble Tour. Travis Tritt, Marty Stewart together, The Whiskey Ain't Working Anymore on the 90s at Noon on 92.5 Kickin' Country. This year, of course, we're celebrating America's 250th anniversary. Another excuse to play this song a whole lot more. Toby Keith.

0: with me. Now we know everyone's got an era, and it's almost summer, so the VOD is totally pink. Kicking Country is sending you to see Megan Maroney, the Cloud 9 Tour, in Greensboro, North Carolina. 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

this weekend will be Memorial Day weekend. 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

So my wife made a rule that I 100% agree with, because we're doing anything we can to keep our bills down. And we've done this over the years, and that Dominion Energy bill, when it comes, is usually a gut punch. So the air conditioning in the apartment doesn't go on until after Memorial Day. It'll be tough this week. 88 the high today, a few clouds, 65 overnight. Sunny, 88 tomorrow. It's 86 with Hardy, Eric Church, Morgan Wallen, and Tim McGraw on Kickin' Country.

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0: In studio with Andrea from Deepwater Vineyard. And Andrea, you brought in a special guest today, and I'm so excited to see your husband sitting here, Jesse.
4: I know, it's so fun.
5: Hey, everybody.
0: So we talked to Andrea a lot about what's going on at the vineyard, but what is one of your favorite things about the vineyard?
5: 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It's such a beautiful property, and just seeing people come out and see their reaction and just telling me, you know, how beautiful it is and what a good time they have. 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I mean, there's a million things to always do on a farm and mm-hmm. with the vineyard or the winery, but that's probably one of my favorite things is just being able to experience that. 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We have such a great team, and getting to sample wine isn't too bad either.
0: Not too bad.
5: And going back to the team, I mean, owning a small business is difficult, but when you have such an awesome staff, it just makes it that much easier.
0: 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You can find out more information where, Andrea?
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92.5 Kicking Country, the last couple of weeks, last couple of months, you could have been spending your Monday nights watching American Idol. Idol is wrapped up for the season. What is ABC replacing it with? Well, tonight, back-to-back-to-back, 1 hour long, Celebrity Wheel of Fortune episodes that are repeats. And they can't figure out why we don't watch network TV anymore.

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92.5 Kickin' Country. Have you ever heard the name Katie Stagliano? If not, you've probably heard of Katie's Crops. Well, Katie Stagliano started Katie's Crops. She's an amazing, amazing young woman. And this afternoon on the Jennifer Hudson Show, she's got a surprise. She'll be featured on that show. Watch it this afternoon at 4 on ABC News 4.

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You know anyone celebrating a birthday today? They share their day with George Strait, but also country singers Craig Campbell and David Nail, blowing out candles on their cake today. Maybe it's you that's celebrating. If so, happy birthday from 92.5 Kickin' Country. It's

0: Hey, it's Hunter and Kush, and in the Lowcountry, we celebrate the courage, vision, and determination that built our nation and continues to inspire us today. 92.5 Kickin' Country honors America's 250th birthday, because here in South Carolina, we've always been the revolution. South Carolina fought and outsmarted the British with palmetto trees that absorbed cannon fire. Charleston's independence was won with trees, dude.
1: That's right, trees!
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0: In studio with Andrea from Deepwater Vineyard. And Andrea, you brought in a special guest today, and I'm so excited to see your husband sitting here, Jesse.
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6: Hey, everybody.
0: So we talked to Andrea a lot about what's going on at the vineyard, but what is one of your favorite things about the vineyard?
6: I love to be able to share it with people. It's such a beautiful property, and just seeing people come out and see their reaction and just telling me, you know, how beautiful it is and what a good time they have. 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I mean, there's a million things to always do on a farm and with the vineyard or the winery, but that's probably one of my favorite things. It's just being able to experience that. I mean, the winemaking itself is so much fun. We have such a great team, and getting to sample wine isn't too bad either.
0: Not too bad.
6: And going back to the team, I mean, owning a small business is difficult, but when you have such an awesome staff, it just makes it that much easier.
0: Well, I'm glad that you share it with the Lowcountry, because it's one of my favorite spots. And if you haven't made it out to the vineyard in a while, I highly encourage you to get out there. You can find out more information where, Andrea?
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You ever seen Morgan Wallen in concert? If not, you can check him out July 17th, M&T Stadium in Baltimore, Maryland. 92.5 Kickin' Country's spring send-off going to send you to see Morgan in Baltimore. 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She's

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Sunshine for the ride home, few clouds and 65 overnight, sunny and 88 tomorrow. Sunny and 86 now. 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

0: with me. Now we know everyone's got an era, and it's almost summer, so the VOD is totally pink. Kicking Country is sending you to see Megan Maroney, the Cloud 9 Tour, in Greensboro, North Carolina. 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

Certainly a tough night for the Stingrays at the Coliseum last night. They dropped a 3-1 game to Florida, and with that loss, the Stingrays' season has ended. But what a great season it was. To Rob Kincaid and all our friends over at the South Carolina Stingrays, all the Rays players, thanks for another great year from 92.5 Kickin' Country.

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0: WCKN. They may try to replicate, but they just can't kick it. 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

0: Well, I guess everything I taught my son is wrong. There's an article at BuzzFeed that says you shouldn't always try your best. You shouldn't always forgive and forget. You shouldn't always tough it out. Maybe eventually you should give up. They say there's a bunch of old sayings and mantras that people keep repeating, and they shouldn't. Like, trust your gut. Man, I gotta tell you, everything I taught my kid is wrong if that's the case. If these people with BuzzFeed are right, then I've taught my kid the 100% wrong way of living life, but I don't believe I did.
1: I bet you taught your kid the same way. Do you think you and I both got it wrong?
0: I think old sayings have stuck around because most of them are true.
1: What do you think about that? It's Tug, 92.5 Kickin' Country. Find me at Tug Coward on social media. Let me know the sayings that you do believe in spite of what these clowns at BuzzFeed have said.
0: You can also text me easily at 843-972-9292.

got a swimming pool. I can't afford one. It's Tug 92.5 Kicking Country. If you are crazy rich, there is something that you must have for your swimming pool. It'll only cost you $7,000, but with a $50,000 pool, who's counting? It's an underwater vending machine that distributes airheads. Remember the old airhead candy? If you decide you want to get one, they go on sale Monday, Memorial Day. I'm probably going to pass on that one. I'm just, it's just not my thing. And I don't have a pool, so I guess that's the biggest thing. If you got a pool and you would like to invite me over, maybe the family, we'd do some sort of cookout. You can find me at Tug Goward on social media or shoot me a text at 843-972-9292. I mean, ain't nothing like just inviting a complete stranger over to your house to, hang out and throw some burgers and dogs on the grill. But I promise me and the family will be good house guests and all that sort of stuff. It'll be just fine. Nothing to worry about. And if you got a boat, call right away. Like, we can swap out some concert tickets or something. I don't expect a lot of takers, and I completely understand.

0: that Forbes magazine did not survey South Carolina. When they crunched all the numbers, they say New Mexico is the worst state with the worst drivers. Wyoming is second, then Texas. Because I've seen some crazy drivers around here. They'll tell you that Massachusetts, New Hampshire, Connecticut, New York, New Jersey, and Rhode Island, those are the best drivers. And I've been in each of those states, and their drivers suck just as bad as the drivers here suck. So I don't think they got that part right. Did Forbes get anything right? If you'd like to talk more about how bad drivers are around here, you can hit me at Tug Coward across the social media platforms. Or even shoot me a text, but don't do that while picking up your phone because, of course, that's illegal now in South Carolina. Just maybe use your Apple CarPlay or your Android Auto, I think it's called, 843-972-9292. 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
6: Now, from the Gerald's Tires and Brakes 843 Traffic Center.
7: Accident, Savage Road, Savannah Highway. 26 westbound, heavy traffic from East Montague Avenue Mall Drive to the 52 connector. 526 westbound, heavy traffic from Clements Ferry Road to the 26 interchange. Your ride slows down again around the Westmoreland Bridge. If you see something we need to know about, give us a call, 972-1152.
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3: Don't risk it.
4: Expect

I don't know if you've ever had this terrible experience before or not. I swear our HOA is picking on us. They got on to us, sent us a letter about replacing the mulch. It wasn't thick enough in the yard. Then they got on to us for something else. I can't even remember what it was. And then we got a nasty gram from the HOA today saying we needed to wash our mailbox. I have never in a million years ever heard of washing the mailbox. But apparently it needed to be done, so me and my wife did it. I swear the HOA hates us, and I don't know why. Have you ever run into this before? At Tug Coward across social media, we can talk about it there. Because I want to vent about this, and I'm not going to here, but I do want to just yell a little bit. Because I feel like HOAs are just the worst, and there ain't nothing you can do about it. Once they tell you to do it, you got that covenant thing, and they can put a lien on your house. It goes downhill from there. Just wash the mailbox. Can I tell you what else they did one time? Our HOA. You know how some driveways, because ours is like this, it has the tiniest lip from the actual concrete driveway to the asphalt. And it is, just a half inch maybe down. And they sent us a letter one time telling us that the lip of our driveway was dirty. And we had to get it pressure washed. Lord, I hate HOAs. Despise them. They're the worst. And while I'm on a roll, I know the person that is in our neighborhood who is on the HOA board because they have like a neighborhood tag on their car. It's crazy. They just drive around with no pads. It's like hall monitor on steroids. God's awful. Lord, I hope you've never had to experience anything like this.

0: We got plenty of bad news. 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A little gold star story of the day. What do you say?
1: This is the gold star story of the day.
0: Ain't nothing sweeter than a little boy playing ball with his daddy. Listen to this. This kid's proud of every hit.
2: 1, 2, 3.
3: Wow.
2: Nice.
3: Nice hit.
2: You ready?
3: Yeah.
2: 1, 2, 3.
3: Wow. Nice hit.
0: Yeah.
3: Hey, nice hit.
2: Nice hit. 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
3: Wow, nice hit.
0: The sweetest thing I think I've seen today. I saw it on Instagram. SportsCenter had shared it.
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0: 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The biggest artist in all of country music right now, Morgan Wallen. Hotel, airfare, tickets to the show. We call it the spring send-off, and I want you to be the winner.
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2: Now, from the Gerald's Tires and Brakes 843 Traffic Center.
3: Accident, Savage Road, Savannah Highway. 26 westbound, heavy traffic from East Montague Avenue Mall Drive to the 52 connector. 526 westbound, heavy traffic from Clements Ferry Road to the 26 interchange. Your ride slows down again around the Westmoreland Bridge. If you see something we need to know about, give us a call, 972-1152.
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0: crazy weekend down in the swamp. Tim Tebow walked out with Morgan Wallen on night one. Steve Spurrier, who coached at South Carolina, little soft spot for him, walked out with Morgan on night two. Who would you want to walk out with Morgan Wallen? Like, when you go see him, when you win the spring send-off to M&T Bank Stadium up in Baltimore, who do you want to be the person that walks out with Morgan? You can pick anybody. Don't have to be tied to Baltimore. I don't care. Most important things actually being there. Winning, texting, keyword is whiskey, as in whiskey glasses. W-H-I-S-K-E-Y, whiskey.
1: Whiskey.
0: 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It's Tug.

0: Anytime nude is part of a story, it's usually not one that you're going to want to hear, because the people you want to see nude usually don't run around nude. It's always the people that you don't want to see, kind of like at a nude beach. Tug on 92.5 Kicking Country. This person found a naked intruder in their home. Guessing he was on drugs and did a bunch of bizarre things around the house, turned it upside down.
1: As I stuck the key in, I could see the entire kitchen had been ransacked. Completely naked, sleeping in my bed. He was yelling to me and my friend and also the officers, "I'm going to kill you, I'm going to effing kill you." He ate a box of ice cream sandwiches. He ate Dole Whip, a whole box of Beyond Beef burgers. He stuck in the microwave, cooked them, and then ate them. And then spit a big wad of gum the size of a softball, like, on my kitchen table.
0: Anybody that would eat Beyond Meat or Beyond Burgers, you don't want them in your house, and especially if they're nude and ransacking the place. But the fact that you got Beyond Burgers, I know that's not part of the story, but I automatically question you. But aside from that, that'd be awful to come home and there'd be a naked person in your house tearing it all down. That is not the way you want to start your evening. Good country music, on the other hand, that doesn't seem like it'd be that bad. I think I'll take that instead of the naked man, any double K by God ID. Old Dominion throwback to snap back.

0: many times have I said I don't fly? If it is within about 8 hours, I'm driving. Because I don't want to deal with TSA. I don't want to deal with the hassle of going to the airport. I don't want to deal with the airlines. I don't want to deal with any of it. And then just the people that you might sit next to on the plane. In your own car, you don't got to deal with that. You see what I mean? Do you feel the same way? Or are you just fine with flying? This may give you some pause. A woman brought an entire rotisserie chicken on a flight. You know how you bring some snacks, like some Clif Bars or some Kind Bars, maybe a bottle of water that you've bought after you've gotten through security and paid $8 for it. This woman, no, she's bringing a whole chicken.
1: I just got pulled aside by TSA for having something crazy in my bag, but I told her this is how you give yourself a first class experience without paying for first class. So let me show you. Okay, cold rotisserie chicken. I gotta get my protein in the flight. I hate buying airport food, so I usually just try to pack like a salad or something. And I didn't have time, so I was like, let me just get like a whole chicken from Whole Foods. And this is gonna hold me over for like the entire day, pretty much.
0: You can't get a 3 ounce bottle of shampoo through TSA. This woman took a rotisserie chicken through TSA. That's the reason I don't want to fly right there. Tug on Kickin' Country 92.5. You can tell me I'm wrong. At Tug Cowart, Twitter, Instagram, Facebook. 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

0: me. Now we know everyone's got an era, and it's almost summer, so the VOD is totally pink. Kicking Country is sending you to see Megan Maroney, the Cloud 9 Tour, in Greensboro, North Carolina. 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

0: Now, from the Gerald's Tires and Brakes 843 Traffic Center.
1: 26 westbound heavy traffic from Cosgrove Avenue to the 52 connector. 526 westbound heavy traffic from Daniel Island to the 26 interchange, continuing on 526 westbound. Heavy traffic from Dorchester Road and Paramount Drive to the end of 526 at Savannah Highway 17 South Savannah Highway. Heavy traffic leaving downtown from Wesley Drive to the end of 526. If you see something we need to know about, give us a call, 972-1152.
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1: Expect

So I'm going to put you on the spot just a little bit. I'm going to ask you to be vulnerable, maybe bear something about yourself that you wouldn't typically share. But first, I'll tell you that I do probably the same things that you do. I am guilty, guilty, guilty when I go to a hotel of doing things that I never do at home. Mainly turning the AC down as low as it'll go. If it goes to 55, I'm going to 55. Another thing I do at a hotel is look for hidden cameras, because I've seen so many of those like investigative TV shows that tell you how people plant cameras in there, and then they sell your images online. I don't nobody want my images, but they might sell them anyway. Do you do any of these things? Let's connect on social media at Doug Cowart. Across the social media platforms, we can chat about it there. Is there any other things that you do at hotel rooms that you do not do at home with any sort of regularity? You can tell me all about it, either on social or at 843-972-9292. This is Kickin' Country 92.5, and my favorite Ella Langley song, Work for the Wind.

0: Probably a couple weeks ago, Tug, 92.5 Kickin' Country, I told you John Hopkins of Zach Brown Band said there's only one thing in the world that really scares him, and it's AI, and that frightens him to death. I didn't agree with him then. I do agree with him now. Apparently, there is a feature. If you're a Windows user, there's a feature called Recall, and it records everything you do on your computer and feeds it to AI. It's called Recall.
1: Have you ever heard of this? Because I'll admit I've not.
0: Now, they say this is private. You'll only have access to it, and you can tell it to pause. You can tell it not to record particular things, and they say only you have access to these files, and I don't believe that for one second. People hack banks. I mean, banks, the most secure building in the world, because that's where all the money is. People hack it. You don't think somebody can get into your computer? You are drinking heavily, if that is the case. Either that or you're very trusting. Maybe it's both.
1: Another thing that kind of weirds me out, if you use Gmail, have you ever had the Gmail ask you if you want it to summarize your email for it? So basically, it's going to scan everything that's in your email and then summarize it. Where does that information go? You think it just sits there? You don't think anything happens to it? Call me a conspiracy theorist, but I don't believe that for one second, man. I don't want email being scanned, yet I believe it scans it whether you want it to or not. If you're with me, give me a hallelujah. If you're with me, you can reach out to me at Tug Cowart. We can talk about it there, or shoot me a text at 843-972-9292. You're on Kickin' Country 92.5. Coming up at 5, another winning texting keyword for that huge Morgan Wallen spring send-off. Do not miss it.

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6: Now, from the Gerald's Tires and Brakes 843 Traffic Center.
7: 26 westbound heavy traffic from Cosgrove Avenue to the 52 connector. 526 westbound heavy traffic from Daniel Island to the 26 interchange, continuing on.

0: 526 westbound. Heavy traffic from Dorchester Road and Paramount Drive to the end of 526 at Savannah Highway 17 South Savannah Highway. Heavy traffic leaving downtown from Wesley Drive to the end of 526. If you see something we need to know about, give us a call, 972-1152.
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you ain't gonna believe what my wife Laura did. She went and bought some expensive sunglasses. And you think, well, Tug, she probably works hard. Maybe she deserved to get those expensive sunglasses. Well, I don't know if anybody deserves expensive sunglasses, but I will tell you the last couple that I bought her from Mother's Days and birthdays and that sort of thing, they all end up burnt, scratched all to pieces. So I told her, I'm watching her. I'm watching you to make sure you don't ruin these glasses. So let's make that, in honor of my wife, Laura, let's make that your winning texting keyword for the spring send-off, Morgan Wallen, M&T Bank Stadium in Baltimore. Hotel, airfare, tickets to the show, glasses is your winning texting keyword. 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

Can I tell you what happened to my brother-in-law and sister-in-law? Their daughter, who's about to be in fourth grade, they're playing with the neighbor kids. They're playing with Nerf guns. So one of the neighbor kids gets hit, it hurts, whatever, and they go running home, sad, upset. Tell their parents, Maddie shot me with the Nerf gun, and, you know, it's awful. It's kids being kids, right? My sister-in-law gets a scathing text from the family of this little girl that they've been playing with for as long as they've lived in the house that they're in. I think it's like 6 or 7 years. They proceed to tell my sister-in-law that they are the worst parents and the neighborhood's not been the same in a negative way since my brother-in-law and sister-in-law and niece and nephew moved in. That they're a proponent of gun violence because they let their kids play with Nerf guns. I'm still trying to wrap my head around this entire incident. It seems like these people are incredibly overreacting. And now they won't let the kids play together at all. They've been playing together for like 6 or 7 years. Who's at fault here? Help me understand this, because I don't believe my brother-in-law and sister-in-law are at fault in this situation. It's just kids. They bump into each other. They shoot each other with Nerf guns. It's just part of growing up. These people no longer speak to my family. I've never seen anything like it. I've never even heard of anything like it outside of something on the internet that usually isn't even true. How should they handle this?

Over the weekend, me and my wife, Laura, and our son, Jacob, we were playing Rummy. Y'all ever play 500 Rummy? That's what we do with our time. We watch Braves baseball. We watch college baseball. We love playing cornhole and pickleball, and we play Rummy, 500 Rummy. And the conversation came up of what did you want to be when you were a kid? Doctor, lawyer, Major League Baseball player, teacher, astronaut, president? I knew kids when I was young who said they wanted to grow up to be president of the United States of America. Now, 3 out of 4 people say they have no desire to be president. That makes me sad. It really does. But if you consider what's happening in the world, it seems like a pretty tough job. But everybody seems to get rich. That'd be the only good thing, because you figure no matter which side of the aisle you're on, the other side hates your guts. And it's no longer, hey, I don't agree with this person. I mean, it is like, I hate them. And that's so sick. God's awful. I can't think of anything worse than that. That's why I don't talk a lot of politics on this show. Won't start. Don't care nothing about doing it here. Something we can all agree on, I do believe, is good country music. That's what we care about. The only thing more divisive than the presidency or politics and politicians are exes. All my exes. Lauren Elena, Chase Matthew, Kickin' Country, 92.5. My name is Tug.

0: 26 westbound heavy traffic from Cosgrove Avenue to the 52 connector. 526 westbound heavy traffic from Daniel Island to the 26 interchange, continuing on 526 westbound. Heavy traffic from Dorchester Road and Paramount Drive to the end of 526 at Savannah Highway. 17 South Savannah Highway, heavy traffic leaving downtown from Wesley Drive to the end of 526. If you see something we need to know about, give us a call, 972-1152.
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Are there artists that you get tired of hearing? And I'm not trying to single anybody out. I mean, there's just sometimes there'll be something you play and you get tired of hearing it and you don't play it much anymore. Tug on 92.5 Kick and Country, it happens. Maybe you've had too much of Ella Langley lately. Maybe you've had too much of Morgan Wallen lately. Maybe you've had too much of insert artist here. I was reading this great story about Led Zeppelin, the rock and roll band, legendary, maybe the greatest rock band of all time. Their singer, Robert Plant, he heard some radio DJ, wherever he was, say if listeners donated enough money to the station, that he would never play Stairway to Heaven again. There's a

0: Robert Plant took him up, called him on the phone, and donated. Don't know if it's true, but that's a funny story if it is.
1: I'm curious, morbidly curious, who would that be for you? Don't say it out loud. Shoot me a text, 843-972-9292. Who would you pay to not hear again? You can also find me on social media, at Tug Cowart. That'd be a little more public, but maybe it don't matter. Maybe you don't care. I'm just curious about it all.

so good at this game if one of the bars in town did it, Tug 92.5 Kicking Country. You know how they do trivia? What if they did trivia where they named the song by playing it, and you have to guess what movie it's from? Take My Breath Away, Berlin, Top Gun, Happy, Pharrell Williams, Despicable Me 2. Everything I do it for you, Bryan Adams. That was from Robin Hood. I usually don't see the movies, but I know the soundtracks inside and out. Like I Am a Man of Constant Sorrow. That was from Oh Brother, Where Art Thou? Soggy Bottom Boys. You remember that one? Dude, we would win all kinds of free dinners. We'd get our drinks paid for. That's the only thing I'm good at, is nonsensical trivia. That I'm good at. My poor wife and family. Because everything else, well, I'm not as good at. But if you want to win free queso dip, I got you covered. Where do they do music trivia in town? Because it's so much fun and I do so good. I think Kush hosts some music trivia, don't he? Or at least trivia. Maybe I'll ask him too. I want to be on your team if we can find a place. Tell me your favorite spot at Tug Coward at 843-972-9292. Jordan Davis, turn this truck around on Kicking Country.

0: It's Hunter and Kush, and in the Lowcountry, we celebrate the courage, vision, and determination that built our nation and continues to inspire us today. 92.5 Kickin' Country honors America's 250th birthday, because here in South Carolina, we've always been the revolution. South Carolina fought and outsmarted the British with palmetto trees that absorbed cannon fire. Charleston's independence was won with trees, dude.
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4: Accident 26 eastbound at exit 213. The right exit ramp is closed. 26 westbound, heavy traffic from Cosgrove Avenue to the 52 connector. 526 westbound, heavy traffic from Daniel Island to the 26 interchange, continuing on 526 westbound. Heavy traffic from Dorchester Road and Paramount Drive to the end of 526 at Savannah Highway. 17 South Savannah Highway, heavy traffic leaving downtown from Wesley Drive to the end of 526. If you see something we need to know about, give us a call, 972-1152.
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1: Reason I bring up Sawyer Brown, not just because I love that song, and it is amazing. You may or may not know, like American Idol or The Voice, Netflix has brought back Star Search. It's been on for a couple seasons now, but Sawyer Brown, we're part of Star Search. It was on originally from 83 to 95, hosted by Ed McMahon, the late, great Ed McMahon. Not only Sawyer Brown on there, Dave Chappelle.
2: Growing up in D.C., I had like the most dangerous job in the District of Columbia. I used to deliver pizzas for Domino's. Okay. They would rob me every day.
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1: Now she juggles knives on Instagram or goes on rants after she gets pulled over by the police. I think she may be crazy. Not positive. I'm not certified to say that, but I think it. Christina Aguilera, Justin Timberlake, Leanne Rimes, Alanis Morissette. So many people were on Star Search.

I guess the question is, since I never hear anything about it, is anybody watching it? I know some people are. They wouldn't keep it on. Have you watched it? You can find me. Let me know what you think about it if you have at Tug Cowart or at 843-972-9292. I don't belong on that show because I have no talent.

0: I don't know what to make of this, and you can tell me what you think. Tug on 92.5 Kicking Country, because my mother-in-law is convinced anytime she sees a cardinal that that is the embodiment of her mother coming to visit. I don't know what to make of it. I never say a word because I don't know. But I did hear this, and it gave me pause. I don't know why. I want to know how you feel about it, because I do find it interesting. Courtney Cox, remember her? She played on Friends with Matthew Perry. She said she feels his presence. He visits me a lot.
1: He visits me a lot, if we believe in that. You know, I talk to my mom, my dad, Matthew. I feel like there are a lot of people that are, I think, that guide us. I do sense, yeah, I sense Matthew's around for sure.
0: I'm as faithful as a man as you can possibly be. I believe in the Lord, no doubt about it. Believe in angels, demons, got it all. I just don't know that anybody dead has ever come to visit me like that. That I know of. Maybe I'm wrong about it all. How do you feel about it? 843-972-9292. Or you can find me at Tug Coward on the social media platforms.

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I don't understand how people afford to live at this point. Kickin' Country 92.5, at least the music here is free. 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

0: me, talk with me. 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
2: Now, from the Gerald's Tires and Brakes 843 Traffic Center.
3: Accident 26 eastbound at exit 213. The right exit ramp is closed. 26 westbound, heavy traffic from Cosgrove Avenue to the 52 connector. 526 westbound, heavy traffic from Daniel Island to the 26 interchange, continuing on 526 westbound. Heavy traffic from Dorchester Road and Paramount Drive to the end of 526 at Savannah Highway 17, South Savannah Highway. Heavy traffic leaving downtown from Wesley Drive to the end of 526. If you see something we need to know about, give us a call, 972-1152.
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0: some bad habits. It's probably drinking too much, a little bit, cussing too much, a little bit. Not something I'm particularly proud of. You can find me at Tug Coward across the social media platforms, Instagram, Facebook, Twitter. There's a woman on Instagram made a giant plate of ice cream nachos, which sounds gross.
1: These ice cream nachos are the perfect delicious summer treat. Just start with waffle cones and crush them all up. Then put your favorite ice cream on top and whatever toppings you'd like. I'm doing bananas, cherries, M&Ms, sprinkles, Reese's Pieces, and of course going in with some Ready Whip and some chocolate syrup. And then you can serve and enjoy.
0: Oh my dear God, I thought it was with nachos. Now that I've watched the video and see that it's with the ice cream cones, I'm back. Eating lots of sugar. That's probably one of my bad habits too. I mean, is there an ice cream shop that might make that for me? Ye old ice cream shop or something like that. What's that one in Sullivan's that's below Obstinate Daughter, whatever that place is? Can't remember the name of it right off the top of my head.

0: everybody in country music is trying to lose weight. Luke Combs is losing weight, said he's not going to use Ozempic, which is important to this conversation in just a minute. Tug on 92.5 Kickin' Country. But, I mean, obviously, Jelly Roll, Lainey Wilson lost some weight, and she just got married. Some people complain that her badonkadonk ain't badonky as it used to be. Duck seems to be fine with it. But if you are going to use Ozempic, like I said, Luke Combs said he was not. If you are, is that good for you? And I'm not casting stones. I don't know. But I do question it just a little bit. They say you got to make some changes even if you're using a GLP-1 like Ozempic.
1: That knowledge and awareness has to be there. If you get to your goal weight and you completely stop these medications, the vast majority

0: Not all, but the vast majority of people will regain the weight that's lost.
1: Because you're not breaking the habit, right? I mean, if you eat poorly while you're losing weight, okay, as soon as you stop taking the medicine, you continue to eat poorly, you gain the weight back. It only makes sense. I'm never the smartest guy in the room, but that seems to make sense to me, what that woman's saying. And I know some people that have lost some major weight using Ozempic. So again, I'm not, being ugly about it. And how long do you have to take that? Do you have to take forever? And I've not had the courage to ask our friend. And this is not a pitch for it either, by the way. I'm just curious, how long you got to do that for? And what does that do to you long term? I just have so many questions. Tug on 92.5 Kickin' Country. Maybe you do too. Maybe you've had those questions as well. Maybe you've considered using it. How do you feel about it? Should you do it? Should you not? 843-972-9292. 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
2: Now, from the Gerald's Tires and Brakes 843 Traffic Center.
3: Accident 26 eastbound at exit 213. The right exit ramp is closed. 26 westbound heavy traffic from Cosgrove Avenue to the 52 connector. 526 westbound heavy traffic from Daniel Island to the 26 interchange, continuing on 526 westbound. Heavy traffic from Dorchester Road and Paramount Drive to the end of 526 at Savannah Highway. 17 South Savannah Highway, heavy traffic leaving downtown from Wesley Drive to the end of 526. If you see something we need to know about, give us a call, 972-1152.
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